0: feel that?
1: 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From coast to coast, Canada's first professional women's soccer league is bringing the heat. 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
2: 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I'm Holger Peterson. We'll start the hour with Keb Mo and Roseanne Cash.

Put a Woman in Charge, Keb Moe and Roseanne Cash, to kick off our second hour of Saturday Night Blues. Tonight's cover of the week goes back to the 1930s when it was first recorded by Big Bill Brunzi. The song Just a Dream refers to having a dream of a black man, a musician in fact, being invited to the White House.

songs. The White House reference comes up in the third verse. Several artists picked up on that thought, and it was later rewritten where all the verses were about being invited to the White House. Louisiana Red, for example, did a fine version. Tonight's cover of the week is done by Eric Burdon, the great singer who fronted the Animals and War, in addition to his many solo albums. I'll play Big Bill Brunsey's 1945 version of Just a Dream, and we'll follow that up with Eric Burdon's Invitation to the White House. Our Saturday Night Blues cover of the week.

I dreamed I went out with an angel and had a good time. I dreamed I was satisfied and nothing to worry my mind, but that was just a dream.

horses too. I dreamed I win so much money, I didn't know what to do, but that was just a dream. Ah, what a dream I had on my mind.

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I dreamed he shake my hand and said, Bill, I'm glad you're here, but that was just a dream.

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It was the first of the year. The president said, Eric, I'm so glad you're here. I've inherited a country that's running wild.

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Let's make friends with our neighbors. We can turn this thing around. We should make friends with the Canadians. They've got more than just snow.

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And the junkies don't want to stop. They're making tons of money with every drip of blood that drops. If you want to be a hero, let's fix America first.

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No, Mr. President, you've been given a loaded hand, and war is our culture ever since the world began. I said, bring them troops home, and let's fix this country first. We have the right to happiness.

our Saturday Night Blues cover of the week. Eric Burdon, wonderful voice of Eric Burdon, Invitation to the White House. We started with Big Bill Brunsey, Just a Dream, on CBC Music Saturday Night Blues. I'm Holger Peterson. Back in 2012, Dr. John recorded a tribute album to Louis Armstrong. It's called Skidat-Didat, in the spirit of Satch. Here's Dr. John and Shamika Copeland from that album.

0: Van Morrison and Taj Mahal, Betty and Dupree. That's from the Van Morrison album, Somebody Tried to Sell Me a Bridge. Dr. John and Shamika Copeland together before that with Sweet Hunk of Trash. You're tuned to Saturday Night Blues on CBC Music. I'm Holger Peterson. Just before we check out this next blues line call, I want to let you know that we love to hear from you and to play your blues requests. You can call right now if you like, 780-468-2399. 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
1: 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Lee Rose from Renfrew, Ontario. Always enjoy listening to your show. Hoping that maybe you could play something by Steve Mariner, as I've seen him play.

0: play many times with Monkey Junk and on his own at the Neat Cafe in Burnstown, Ontario. I fell in love with the blues music back in 1987 when I got to watch the movie Crossroads. And since then, I've been hooked. Thank you, Holger. Thank you for everything.
1: Well, thank you very much for the call, Lee, and that request for Ottawa native Steve Mariner. Steve is one of the busiest artists on the Canadian scene. He's a producer, songwriter, first call session player, recording artist, and he works with people like Monkey Junk, Harry Manx, and Colin James. Earlier this year, he won the Blues Juno for Album of the Year. That was for the album Hear My Heart. Here's Steve Mariner from that recording.

A Blues Line request for Steve Mariner. Call anytime, leave me a message and a request. The number to call, 780-468-2399. Once again, 780-468-2399. 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They are at CBC Listen On Demand, and they go back a year. We'll go to New Orleans now, and John Cleary.

Ray Bonneville with I Am the Big Easy. John Cleary before that with Boneyard. On CBC Music Saturday Night Blues, I'm Holger Peterson. 24-year-old blues up-and-comer Sean McDonald is next, followed by some brand new Sean Murphy.

Sean Murphy, I'm Gonna Take the Money. That's from her just-released album called Brand New Blues. Sean Murphy is best known for her 15-year stint as the lead vocalist with Little Feat. You're tuned to Saturday Night Blues on CBC Music. I'm Holger Peterson. Muscle Shoals soul legend Clarence Carter passed away. That was on May the 18th. He was 90 years old. As a recording artist, songwriter, and guitarist, he had many hits in the late 60s and 70s. We pay tribute to the late Clarence Carter now with these next two tracks.

Clarence Carter with Patches, going back to 1969, and I'd Rather Go Blind from 1970. Clarence Carter passed away on May the 18th at the age of 90. And that's just about it for tonight's show. You can hear more blues by checking out the CBC Music website. More than 200 music streams there altogether. And that includes three channels playing blues nonstop. Just go to cbcmusic.ca or download the CBC Listen app. We also have archived shows available. They are at CBC Listen On Demand, and they go back a year. Next up on CBC Music, Saturday Night Jazz with Lila Bielli. To take us out, here's Colin James with Boogie Funk.

0: Chris Martin is the recording engineer and producer of Saturday Night Blues. I'm Holger Peterson, and we hope you're having a wonderful weekend.
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1: Get it, got it, good. SNJ aims to get it right tonight with Go Get 'Em tracks from Charles Mingus, the rappers Shad and Common, and Joe Fiedler's Big Sack Butt. We play in the light and stars with music from Countermeasure, MAQ, Lauren Henderson, and Aline's Étoile Magique. But first, the all-female sax quartet Empress kicks things off with a trip to Bolivia.

I'm hearing a lot of music these days from a horn ensemble with drums. That was Joe Fiedler's Big Sack Butt with something new. That was Go Get It. The place where the iconic bassist and composer Charles Mingus grew up, the Watts neighborhood in southern L.A., became known for its low-income, high-crime, riots and street gangs in the 60s. But before that fateful decade, it was filled with African-American working-class families, church-going folks who took the spirit of what they heard from behind the pulpit back into their homes and families. That spirit also made its way into Mingus's writing, as you're about to hear, opening a three-song set that reminds us to go and get it. This is Better Get It In Your Soul.

So cool. That was Shad with The Fool Part One. Get it? Got it? Good. I'm Ila Vialli, and this is Saturday Night Jazz on CBC. Every now and then, a group comes across my inbox, and I have to ask the question, how did I not know? How did I not know about the 12-member Toronto-based vocal group Countermeasure? These singers have performed for sold-out audiences across Canada, the U.S., Italy, Scotland, Japan, and the U.K. Their new album, Guest Sessions Volume 2, is packed with original tunes by the group's artistic director, Aaron Jensen. Each track features one solo instrumentalist supporting Countermeasure's vocals. Aaron describes this release as a love letter to his fellow singers. He adds this: "We've shared a lot over the past 16 years of touring, performing, and recording together. Our music has acted as a soundtrack to our lives. We've performed at each other's weddings, baby announcements, and family funerals. Our kids grew up being dragged around the world on tour with us. I composed these songs inspired by our shared experiences." Featuring the great Larnell Lewis on drums, Countermeasure bring you their inner light.

Music from a favorite album of mine. That was Aline's Étoile Magique with Starring Space. I'm Lila Vialli, and this is CBC Music. Now that we're enjoying stars in space, let's lean into the light a little longer with something new from MAQ, led by the Filipina-Canadian keyboardist and composer Mary Anchetta. This is the title track from her brand new album, When the Light Comes to Play.

That was something new from Dee Hernandez, Odumile Somos Mas. Lauren Henderson writes and sings in multiple languages effortlessly on her album Musa, Spanish for Muse. A multilingual rumination on themes of love and longing, the vocalist and label founder's eighth album features the Grammy-winning pianist Sullivan Fortner. I think you'll agree with how the New York Times describes Lauren's signature vocals as somewhere between a comforting whisper and a cogent declaration. Lauren sings luz, the Spanish word for light.

More music featuring Ilario Duran there on keys. That came from the flautist Ron Korb, who just won a 2026 Juno for a classical project. And I loved his Juno acceptance speech. I'm Lila Bialy, and this is Saturday Night Jazz on CBC Music. The Detroit drummer and bandleader Joe Sirian says he likes to think with 10 brains, not just one. It's no wonder he found his place with the Motor City Jazz Octet, a group that can give him just the stimulation he needs. Their new release is titled A Blue Time, and it was actually recorded in New Jersey at Studio Mozart, not in Detroit's famous Motown. Joe treats his bandmates as though they could each be the leader. He likes to say he's just the one to show up with the pencils at rehearsal. Here they are, the Joe Sirian Motor City Jazz Octet, to play Sway.

That was Alex Bird singing Casanova, Bossa Nova, Lover Man. Not many musicians are fortunate enough to have so many masters join them on their debut release, but L'Olivone de la Rosa is surrounded here by the very best. Drummer Jeff Tane Watts, pianist Luis Perdomo, bassist John Benitez, trumpeter Ingrid Jensen, and more. The Puerto Rican guitarist and composer named her album after her first ever composition. It's a dedication to the gems in her life, her parents and her brother. Her father was a skilled jeweler who once played the trumpet and bought L'Olivone a guitar at age 13. Mom was a singer in Puerto Rico's first all-woman bomba band, and she also provided home-cooked meals for the recording session where they captured this music right after Thanksgiving, and so it really felt like a family gathering. Here's L'Olivone with her jewels.

New music there from Bobby Weens. That was Minor Dilemma. On this collaborative release, In a Summer Dream, the multi-Juno winner Mike Murley teams up with the vocalist and pianist Hannah Barstow and his longtime bassist and friend Jim Vivian. Together, the three present original songs alongside instrumental standards and a few vocal numbers, like the one you're about to hear. This is Don't Look Back.

Live music there from Ryan Oliver and his quartet, captured at Frankie's in Vancouver. That was Canyon. I'm Lila Bialy, your host here on Saturday Night Jazz. I got to spend some time with Chelsea McBride in the very place where she wrote her project Aftermath, but a few years later. We were at the Banff Center for Arts and Creativity, and Chelsea was nursing a broken arm following an icy tumble on Tunnel Mountain. But she was so resilient, she still dove into her work with the kind of determination you find in someone who writes for large ensemble. It takes real focus to flesh out all the many parts you're hearing in your head. Featuring Alex Samaras on vocals, Chelsea McBride and her Socialist Night School performed their unbreakable anthem, Porcelain.

You See Music, and I'm your host, Lila Vialli. When you spend extended periods of time in different countries, who you are and what you create will inevitably blend those cultural influences. Noam Lemesh has lived in Israel, the United States, and Canada. His release 12 captures certain flavors from all three places. See if you can hear them for yourself on this original Toronto-inspired composition, Steel on Steels.

from Katie George with Strings. So good. That was I've Been Kicking Myself. I'm Ila Bialy, and this is Saturday Night Jazz. I have a special fondness for Markham, Ontario, a city just north of where we live in Toronto. Markham hosts some of the best music events in the country, including their annual jazz festival and Jazzlicious, an event that brings together world-class music and world-class food. It's a place that inspired this next song off of Bria Skoneberg's new album, Brass. I hope you enjoy her Markham Sunrise.

Just a classic there. Blue Rondo a la Turk, performed by Dave Brubeck. I'm Lila Vialli, and you're listening to Saturday Night Jazz on CBC Music. 6 years ago, the all-female supergroup Artemis took the jazz world by storm with her debut self

self-titled album. This initial iteration of the ensemble featured pianist and musical director Rini Rosnes, Canada's own, clarinetist Anat Cohen, saxophonist Melissa Aldana, trumpeter Ingrid Jensen, also from Canada, drummer Allison Miller, and bassist Noriko Ueda, who wrote the track I'm about to share. But first, it's worth noting that their band name was inspired by the Greek goddess of the hunt and wilderness. And now they share a name with NASA's latest lunar exploration program. I think they should collaborate with NASA on a musical theme for the next expedition. Just saying. In the meantime, here's Artemis with the aptly titled Step Forward.

That was Russ Macklin with OK Valley as in Okanagan Valley. I'm Isla Vialli, and this is Saturday Night Jazz. The latest release from the composer, pianist, and producer Migiwa Migi Miyajima and her Migi Augmented Orchestra is called Unbreakable Hope and Resilience. The project was recorded live at Dizzy's Club at Jazz at Lincoln Center. It's an epic 72-minute documentary-style big band suite inspired by Miggy's deeply personal interviews with 20 survivors and volunteers of the 2011 Great East Japan earthquake. Featuring a 17-piece ensemble, the Miggy Augmented Orchestra perform Life is Good.

More moon music for you there. I think we're going to be hearing quite a bit more moon music these days. That was Coup de Lune or Moonshot by Loïc du Sablon. The Edmonton-based pianist Chris Andrew has long been a favorite, and he's back with a solo album called Awakening. He was especially excited about where he would be tracking this music. At Le Domaine Forgé de Charlevoix in Quebec, look it up, it's beautiful. Here's Chris Andrew with the opening track, Out the Door.

Inspired by Keith Jarrett's solo piano works, if I had to make a guess, I think that was Steve Amirault with Soho Dreams. I'm Ayla Bialy, and friends, this is one of those moments where I'm going to ask you if you know the artist whose music I'm about to play. Pierre François has a long-standing connection to Montreal, but I couldn't find out much more about him than that. I think Pierre's approach to piano trio here is so incredibly fresh and smart. I need to know more. So write to me at snj@cbc.ca. You can also send your thoughts and requests there any time of day or night. Here's the Pierre François Trio with Sun Sip.

Music inspired by nature that was Skipping Stones by the bassist Rafael Inciso. Here's a band with a unique name and the sound to go with it. They're called the Plastic Waste Band, and their latest release is called Trash Island. It envisions a future where all humanity is washed up on a floating island of plastic waste. It's the last inhabitable place on Earth, and the music examines post-apocalyptic life through a surrealist lens. The Plastic Waste Band perform, If You See This, It's a Sign.

Jazz Lyra there by way of Greece and the musician Sokratis Sinopoulos. That was Red Thread. The online sensation Rachel Chu is from Vancouver, but she and her music were built on the social sphere. Rachel has accrued more than 1 million followers on TikTok and more than 100,000 on Instagram. And now she's here with her debut recording. Before we listen, I should add that Lionel Richie once said that Rachel's voice brought him back to the 40s. Here she is with her new single, Getting Tired.

New music there from Eliza Plaza and Eldre. That was East Side. Terre is the title the Francophone pianist and composer Emmy Roussel gave the latest release with her trio, the group's sixth album in 15 years. Here, their acoustic sound ventures into ambient and even electronic soundscapes. Voici l'écho des brumes, in English, the echo of the mists.

Music there from Saku Mantadé, that was Radio Silence. The Floridian guitarist and composer Russ Spiegel has a new album out that was inspired by watches, what he describes as the beautiful intricacy of both their form and function. Much like a composition, one doesn't need to know how a watch works to appreciate it. The creation and precision of both a watch mechanism and of a composition requires thoughtful and exacting work. From his latest release, Timepieces, Russ shares his Lydian dream.

Oh, beautiful acoustic jazz there from the Lapis Trio. That was Belua. You and I have reached the end of our time together here on CBC Music. I'd love you to join me next week for more Saturday Night Jazz, same time, same place. I'm Lila Bialy, and here's Anthony Strong with his take on the old classic, Nature Boy.

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0: from CBC News, The World This Hour. I'm Claude Fague. It's been 5 years since a family out for an evening walk became victims of terror when four members were killed in a hate-motivated attack. In London, Ontario, a vigil last night remembered the Afzal family. Qais Gilani was there. He says more needs to be done to fight Islamophobia.
1: It's good to have a vigil, right? But we need to do beyond that. It needs to be a part of the curriculum. We need to have monthly events where someone comes to high schools, to universities, and we actually have these conversations with everyone. I think that will create a longer impact. So we definitely have a longer way to go. And I hope that these events will wake up people that are empowered to do something about it.
0: A young boy was seriously injured in the 2021 attack. He was the only survivor. The man who killed the Afzal family was convicted in 2023 of terrorism, four counts of first-degree murder, and one count of attempted murder. He's currently serving a life sentence. U.S. Central Command says American forces shot down two Iranian attack drones over the Strait of Hormuz, calling them a direct threat to commercial shipping lanes. The drone interception follows a heavy night of hostilities where the U.S. struck Iranian radar installations, prompting Iran to fire a barrage of ballistic missiles at U.S. bases in Kuwait and Bahrain. U.S. officials say six of those seven missiles were intercepted. Police in Toledo...

0: Ohio are searching for the suspects that opened fire at a street festival late yesterday afternoon, sending crowds scrambling for cover and a dozen people to hospital. Here's Deputy Chief Joseph Heffernan.
1: Appears as though there was at least two shooters. I think they were probably shooting at each other, and what ended up happening was 12 people were struck, two of them critical.
0: The victims' age ranges are from 14 to 61, with most in their early 20s. Ohio Governor Mike DeWine says summer festivals should be safe spaces for families without fear of violence. The Toledo event was an annual gathering of live music and home tours. The city is about 83 kilometers southwest of Windsor, Ontario. Peruvians head to the polls today to vote in a presidential runoff election. The first round of voting was held back in April, but none of the 35 parties on the ballot was able to reach the number of votes needed to win outright. In today's decisive vote, Peruvians will choose between a right-wing political dynasty and a left-wing congressman. Cody Weddle has the latest from Lima.
2: Her campaign jingle says she won't stop until she reaches the presidency.
3: Muy buenas noches.
2: 51-year-old Keiko Fujimori, daughter of former President Alberto Fujimori, has lost three previous presidential runs. She's promising peace and order, echoing her father's tough-on-crime legacy. Polls show rising crime is among voters' top concerns. Fujimori's opponent is 56-year-old leftist Roberto Sanchez. He is focused on corruption, also a top concern among voters, calling for what he terms civil death for corrupt officials. Alberto Fujimori spent 16 years in prison for corruption and human rights abuses. It's a weak spot Sanchez has tried to exploit. The vote will test what Peruvians fear more, rising crime or a return to the Fujimori name. Cody Weddle for CBC News, Lima.
0: To game three of the Stanley Cup Final.
4: Back to McNabb and across. Theodore missed.
0: A wild finish to a wild game between the Vegas Golden Knights and Carolina Hurricanes. Aldergrove, BC native Shea Theodore getting credit for the goal, 5:38 into the second overtime, giving the hometown Knights a 5-4 win and a 2-1 series lead. The Knights had led 4-0 after two periods before the Canes stormed back with four third-period goals to tie the game. Game four is back in Vegas Tuesday night. And that is your World This Hour. For CBC News, I'm Claude Feig.
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10: Hey, good morning. We are going to start with the sunlit sounds of Ariana Grande. Starting your Sunday morning wake up, this is We Can't Be Friends.

Ariana Grande. That was We Can't Be Friends on CBC Music. Hey, I'm Saroja. It's so nice to be with you on this Sunday morning. So the flowers are up. It is springtime, and one of the prettiest from the prairies to the north is the daisy. Such an innocent flower, white petals, lovely sunshine center, and for generations, a symbol across cultures, across time, of purity and peacefulness and beauty. In Norse mythology, it was the flower of Freya, the goddess of love and fertility. The Egyptians, they also associated it with fertility, giving the force of the sun and light to our lives. If you go to Japanese culture, in the traditional Japanese language of flowers, daisies symbolize peace and hope. Well, Justin Bieber needs all the hope he can get and the support that he can get in this next one. It's all about the ups and downs of marriage, and he does it with the story of the daisy.

A little Canadian dance floor pop. That was Ralph with Tommy. This is Mornings on Sunday Morning. I'm Saroja Coelho. We're going to follow with Wolf Castle and Jamila. This one's Water.

0: love, love, love the sound of Wally. That was Te Revoir. His music is from Montreal by way of Haiti. And that song is about traveling from place to place to place. He loves touring. He loves traveling. But every so often, he makes a deep connection very briefly and then has to move on again. That song is sort of this love song for all the people along the way. This is Mornings on CBC Music. I want to play you a little clip that I heard on Q with Tom Power, an interview with Kacey Musgraves. Wow, she has had some really big years, a huge celebrity wedding, tabloid tale-telling, a devastating divorce in front of the public, and she captured so much of that experience in her albums over the years. But her most recent music is such a forceful come-back-to-life sound. I mean, it's really tongue-in-cheek. It's the classic, chatty Kacey style. That's something she told Tom Power about. Just listen to this. She says her music is so inspired by the storytelling wit of John Prine.
1: I got a little nervous that I would be kind of painting myself into like a corner in terms of being like a bumper sticker sort of lyricist. So I was really inspired to just get more of an aerial view and not have to make everything so damn linear. You know, just like it doesn't always have to be a complete story, like thought to thought. It can be sort of a more fuzzed out aerial view. And I think that's like just more stream of consciousness. There's many different colors in the palette that I'm inspired by, and humor is one of them. And I just love a lot of different kinds of things. So I think it's just about kind of grabbing those colors whenever I feel inspired to.
0: I love that. Grabbing colors for a song. Kacey Musgraves in conversation there with Tom Power on Q. You can find the full interview at cbc.ca/Q. Here she is with her latest music, Kacey Musgraves with Dry Spell.

Sage my soul. That was the beautiful voice of Tia Wood. Wow, she sounds great since she's been going back and forth over the border. She's been working with producers in LA, and you can kind of hear the glitter in her really rooted prairie sound. That one was Sage My Soul. This is Mornings on CBC Music. More Canadian music next. This one's Jade LeMack with Running Home.

It is time to dance. Make a new dance up. That was Hey Ocean. This is Mornings on CBC Music. Wait till you hear this next one. This is new in our playlist here at CBC Music. I am loving the groove of the music from Momo Boyd. This makes for perfect Sunday wake-up sounds. The sun is shining. Momo realizes, ooh, she forgot to return a call to somebody who's pretty in love with her. This one is called Oops.

Oh, love the R&B stylings of Elmeen. That was Reclusive. This is Mornings on CBC Music. Okay, so Drake had a dust-up with Kendrick Lamar in 2024. If you didn't know that, where were you? Then Drake went dark, and maybe you thought he was off somewhere licking his wounds, but no, it was a time of creativity. He dropped 3 albums at the same time, not all of them amazing. There were some mixed reviews for Iceman in spite of all of the big, big PR around that album. But I do like Maid of Honor, one of the albums in the trio. Drake has always had a magic formula for dance floors, just getting them moving, making people feel like they're in the groove. This one feels like a memory of Saturday night on Sunday morning. It's Road Trip.

0: Oh, Eddie. Electric Avenue, Eddie Grant. That is the last song of this hour, but not of this show. I'm going to see you in a few moments after your CBC News.
1: From CBC News, the world this hour, I'm Claude Feig. We begin in the Middle East. The sound of emergency sirens echoing across central Israel this morning, where a major manhunt is underway. A series of coordinated shooting attacks has left one man dead and five others wounded. Ambulances rushed to four separate sites near the West Bank boundary after gunfire erupted. Police say they have shot and killed the gunman, identifying him as a Palestinian citizen of Israel, and ordered local residents into lockdown while soldiers search for accomplices. For those experiencing violence in the Middle East, it does not look or feel like peace or that ceasefires are holding. In the occupied West Bank, a Palestinian family is grieving after a baby was killed by Israeli gunfire. The Israeli Defense Force says soldiers shot at a vehicle that they thought was accelerating towards them. But as Jennifer Yoon reports, the family is telling a different story.
2: Lying lifeless, 7-month-old Sam Abu Haikal looks impossibly small. The baby was killed by Israeli gunfire in the occupied West Bank Friday, says his family. We were driving near a checkpoint when we saw Israeli army vehicles and soldiers, says Firyal Abu Haikal, his grandmother. We stopped our car and shots were fired towards us. We thought they were warning shots, but one bullet struck my grandson in the head before lodging in his mother's cheek. The Israeli military says soldiers perceived a vehicle accelerating towards them and fired shots at the car. The IDF also said it's reviewing the incident and expressed deep sorrow for any harm to uninvolved civilians. But the baby's father says he clearly wasn't a threat. He wants justice as he buries his child and waits to see if his wife will make it out of hospital. Jennifer Yoon, CBC News, Toronto.
1: In Nigeria, 360 people have been freed by the country's army. They were being held captive by the Islamic

0: Islamic militant group Boko Haram. The rescue operation took place in Borno, a stronghold for the militant group. The rescued abductees have been taken to a safe location and are now receiving medical care. Insurgency groups in Nigeria have been carrying out kidnappings for ransom for decades. Armenians are heading to the polls today for a critical election that could reshape the country's geopolitical future. Close bonds with Russia are being tested as the country's incumbent leader looks to deepen ties with the West. Julia Chapman has more.
1: As he cast his vote this morning, Armenia's Prime Minister Nikol Pashinyan set out his vision.
2: We will continue the democratic reform path.
1: Voters face a choice between the incumbent and several more Russia-friendly alternatives. Armenia has remained close to Russia since the breakup of the Soviet Union, but Pashinyan has led a gradual push towards a more European future. Hanging over this vote is the shadow of war 3 years ago. Armenia conceded disputed territory to Azerbaijan, and many voters blame Pashinyan for that loss. Others blame Russia, which was, on paper, the country's security guarantor. In the lead-up to this vote, Moscow restricted Armenian cognac, flowers and fruit, some of the country's biggest exports. Analysts say Moscow is also behind an influence campaign to promote opposition parties. Russia denies this. Julia Chapman, CBC News, London.
0: Today, cross-country checkup is asking Canadians, are you feeling the squeeze? Insolvencies are up 8% and recession warnings are flashing. What have you cut back because of the economy feels uncertain right now? And what stories do you have about getting in and out of debt? With young people struggling with unemployment, how are you and your family affected? How is it changing what adulthood looks like? You can join Ian Hanemansing live from Vancouver on CBC Radio, CBC News Network, CBC Listen and Jim, starting at 4 Eastern, 1 Pacific. And that is your world this hour. For CBC News, I'm Claude Fay.
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6: Good morning, good morning. Iris Starr starts this hour with all the love.

Oh, that voice is just crazy. Iris Starr, All the Love. She has a new album coming this summer. Mid-August, Stargirl is going to drop. You can be sure you'll hear it here on CBC Music. This is Mornings. It is Sunday. Well, Arkells want to get that sun shining high and hot, coast to coast to coast this morning. So even if it's gray skies in your corner of the country this morning, here are the sunbeams in a song. It's Arkells and Group Love with Ride.

Dis-moi, où est-ce que tu vas quand tu disparais au loin? Tell me where you're going when you disappear off somewhere. That's such a sad song with that really melancholy track behind her. Aza just knows that love is slipping away. This is Mornings on CBC Music. I'm Saroja. Well, why don't we go from that to a very different kind of energy? Swedish pop diva Robin, she has been so open in her latest music about becoming a parent. In her 30s, she decided she didn't want to co-parent. She opted for single parenthood on purpose. She froze her eggs at the age of 34. And then COVID hit. The eggs were in the U.S. She was stuck overseas during the pandemic, and that put her on a bit of a roller coaster. Went through IVF several times more with all the heartbreak that can happen in the wait-and-see period. If that's your story, you know. Then she found out she was pregnant with a little boy, and a whole different roller coaster of emotions started because she started worrying about having a male role model, what motherhood would look like. Motherhood has been, in her words, an existential experience. She captures so much of that in her music on her album, Sexistential. There are so many moments on the album that are about not just motherhood, but about single parenting, about being a vibrant, sexual, whole human being while raising another person. Totally amazing. Robin at her best. This one is Talk to Me.

Love that wolf howl at the end. That's Love with Matriarch. We're going to go to music from Zach Bryant next. This one is about searching for authenticity. It's symbolized in a plastic cigarette.

from the East Coast, Julie Duran with Dark Horse. This is Mornings on CBC Music. We're going to head to the prairies next. Noella Charles, her album, New to You, was nominated for Adult Contemporary Album of the Year at the Junos just this past March. And this next track tells you why. It's an upbeat jam, it's warm, it's uplifting, and wow, her vocals are flawless. The horns, the pianos, it comes together so beautifully. Worth listening to on repeat. This is Noella Charles with Life.

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Every weekday, 6 to 9 a.m. Oh, and a cup of coffee. But also mornings on CBC Music.

Oh, I like Jay Wood there with Amy Chan. That was Just Saying. This is Mornings on CBC Music. We're going to go to the off-kilter sounds of Olivia Rodrigo next. Of course, a heartbreak pop song, her favorite thing. Drop Dead is about obsessive feelings. Now, we've all been there, Googling an acquaintance who we hope might be more, lurking online at night. Somehow she makes it seem charming, even though it's a little lechy. Love in the 21st century is all ones and zeros. Olivia Rodrigo with Drop Dead.

I love how hopeful those last notes are. Beyonce with Bodyguard on CBC Music. I'm going to play you music from one of hip-hop's finest architects next, the indelible Missy Elliott. Her face is one of the celebrated figures on the side of the brand new hip-hop museum in the Bronx. I mean, this is a moment, a sprawling museum that celebrates hip-hop. Just imagine the time and the work and the love and the hope that went into this, the amount of advocacy that went into this, making a museum of this scale even possible. Someone dreamed this into life. I mean, the first ever Grammy for hip-hop wasn't presented until 1989, and that was in an unaired telecast. If that story sounds familiar, it's because it played out on this side of the border as well. Vancouver hip-hop group The Rascals declining their Juno for best rap recording in 1998 because they too were excluded by the main televised broadcast. So what started out as kids dancing and trading verses at parties in the Bronx and became this incredible cultural standoff to a level of worldwide recognition and influence, one of the biggest art forms in the world. So let's have our own opening ceremony. Missy Elliott, this is Work It.

Same ladies, do your thing. Just make sure you ahead of the game. You know, Missy still super duper, but Prince couldn't get me change my name. Papa, Hooter can't tell you slave again. No sign. Picture black saying, oh.

You're gonna crush it today. A message from Mornings. Mornings, every

0: That's Shub and Sebastian Gaskin with I Know. We're having a great wake up here on Sunday morning. It all continues after your CBC News.
1: From CBC News, the world this hour, I'm Claude Fagg. Violence unfolded across at least four distinct locations in the occupied West Bank this morning. At least one Israeli man was killed during the simultaneous shootings. The attacks initially triggered fears of an infiltration from the West Bank, prompting authorities to order residents to lock down inside their homes. Willie Lowry reports from Jerusalem.
2: The Israeli military dispatched troops to central Israel on Sunday morning following a shooting incident in Kushef Yair. Israel's emergency services says a 35-year-old man was killed and five others wounded in a shooting spree. The military and border services closed the entrances to Qalqilia, a city in the occupied West Bank just south of where the shooting took place, and they also encircled several nearby Palestinian villages. The Israeli military says the two suspects have been killed, but tensions remain high. According to local media, 2 days after the Israeli military shot and killed Sam Abu Haikal, a 7-month-old baby who was in the back seat of his family car, the military has yet to open an investigation. The incident occurred in Hebron. His family says the soldiers gave no warning before firing on their car. Willie Lowry, CBC News, Jerusalem.
1: It's been 5 years since a family out for an evening walk became victims of terror when four members were killed in a hate-motivated attack. In London, Ontario, a vigil last night remembered the Afzal family. Qais Jilani was there and says more needs to be done to fight Islamophobia.
3: It's good to have a vigil, right? But we need to do beyond that. It needs to be a part of the curriculum. We need to have monthly events where someone comes to high schools, to universities, and we actually have these conversations with everyone. I think that will create a longer impact. So we definitely have a longer way to go. And I hope that these events will wake up people that are in power to do something about it.
1: A young boy was seriously injured in the 2021 attack. He was the only survivor. The man who killed the Afzal family was convicted in 2023 of terrorism and is serving a life sentence. New UK travel rules mean a Halifax couple may have to cancel their upcoming trip. As of February of this year, dual British and Canadian citizens traveling to the UK must use a British passport. Sheila McLean was born in England in 1941 and has tried without success to get a new passport.

0: Phils McGregor reports.
1: I can't believe it, actually, that it's such a complicated mess.
2: In January, the McLeans booked their trip. In February, her husband, Russ, applied for Sheila's new British passport.
3: Early March, the estimate then was a six-week process.
2: But then the office rejected Sheila's countersignatory, or guarantor, with no explanation. According to the British High Commission, dual citizens can fly to England with an expired British passport and a valid Canadian passport only if the airline allows it. Problem is, by request, the couple sent Sheila's expired passport to London 6 weeks ago, and that office still has it. Unless Sheila's new passport arrives in her Halifax home by Monday, the McLeans trip is off.
3: Don't wait. Get your British passport if you're a dual citizen.
1: It's on the fringe of being ridiculous.
2: Phils McGregor, CBC News, Halifax.
0: To game three of the Stanley Cup Final.
4: Back to McNabb and across. Theodore missed.
0: Aldergrove, BC native Shea Theodore getting credit for the goal at 5:38 of the second overtime after banking an errant shot off the boards and off the Carolina goalie, giving the hometown Knights a 5-4 win and a 2-1 series lead. The Knights had led 4-0 after two periods before the Canes stormed back with four third period goals to tie the game. Game four is back in Vegas on Tuesday. And that is your World This Hour. For CBC News, I'm Claude Fahey.
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7: Hey, let's start this hour of music with the sparkling sounds of Sabrina Carpenter. She's always in a good mood. This one is coincidence.

Shiny and summery. That was Sabrina Carpenter with Coincidence. This is Mornings on CBC Music. I'm Saroja. So this summer, right across Canada, Europe, North America, you are going to be hearing Afrobeat stars firing crowds up. Burna Boy, Wizkid, Tems. In less than a decade, Lagos has become this global musical powerhouse. Artists have used TikTok and Instagram to just rocket themselves to fame. Whole region is just lighting up with music. I read that sub-Saharan Africa is one of the fastest growing music markets in the world. Well, your next artist is right out of that booming scene. The fabulous voice and incredible

Baby No Money, that was Round and Round on CBC Music. Speaking of things coming around again, it is time for Under the Covers, where you hear a song you know well, done in an entirely new way. This one today is about a woman fearlessly diving into her next life adventure.

mean, this is a classic. But the version of Cat Stevens' Wild World that you're about to hear is from an artist who was terrified of embracing the new. That's coming up on Under the Covers. But first, the Womack Sisters with a song about the hustle. This is

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1: Breakups, they can lead to such sad songs. But this one from Cat Stevens is about releasing, celebrating your ex as they search for something new.

Wild World is this wonderful love song. It was made by Cat Stevens, who at the time was feeling incredibly vulnerable. He's letting someone go in this song. They're moving on to a life without him, and he's letting everyone hear

that he has been rejected. But what a loving way to do it. Usually when I tell you about covers, the artist that's coming up is kind of paying tribute, feels a real connection to the original, but that is not the case here. When reggae artist Maxi Priest was asked to cover this song, his response was, absolutely not, no way, never. But his team kept at him. They were like, this is gonna be amazing. And eventually, reluctantly, he agreed. And he could feel right away that the song was putting him also in a really vulnerable place. Might have been part of the reason he was rejecting the song. It was such a mismatch for the sounds he was choosing at the time. It was new musical territory, but you can hear him feeling exposed, entering that new musical territory, and he sounds great doing it.

Maxi Priest, a cover of Cat Stevens' Wild World. He was so reluctant to do that one, and then it became this huge, huge song. That was Under the Covers. This is Mornings on CBC Music. This next one is about reading your tea leaves and seeing the future. A track from Good Kid.

You can hear the Fleetwood tribute in that lovely flute, but this is also a really hopeful song. It's about emerging from depression just carefully, one step after the other, really uplifting. That was Best Coast with For the First Time. This is Mornings on CBC Music. I'm Saroja Coelho. I'm going to play you a cut from a Caribou album from a few years ago. This track is built around samples from Gloria Barnes, who's a fabulous soul singer. In the 1971 track Home, there's this incredible moment where she's calling out for her lover. They've had an argument and she returns and says, "Baby, I'm home, I'm home, I'm home." And Caribou turns it into this perfect loop. When he snipped out the sample, he also kept the imperfections from the original 1970s recording. So you hear Gloria's sudden intake of breath as she bursts in the door that she wishes she never barged out of in the first place. Another artist might have polished that, especially today. Music is so polished and perfect. So I really love that this has got a little bit of humanity in it. Caribou turns that breath into this wonderful percussive beat that might have agitated you on another day. But now that you know that this is about keeping music really authentic and human, somehow that makes it resonate differently in my heart. Maybe it will for you too. From his album, Suddenly, this is Caribou with Home.

There's good mood in one song, The Knox and Dragonette with Love Me Alive. This is Mornings on CBC Music. Why don't we hear one of the best baritone voices in the country? This is William Prince with On Rolls the Wheel.

What a perfect trio of voices. Alison Russell, Julie Williams, Joy Oladokun. That is the incredible track, No Springtime. This is Mornings on CBC Music. I'm Saroja Coelho. So for about a decade, I lived in Berlin, Germany. I had this little two-room flat that looked out over a schoolyard. And the kids, they were so cute. And sometimes they would do their music lessons outside underneath my window. And some of them were learning to play steel pan. It was a little rocky sometimes. One of their favorite songs to play, though, is one of my favorite memories. They loved the track Lucky from Pharrell alongside Daft Punk. But the tricky thing is this. I don't think that the teachers knew what the lyrics were about. Maybe they didn't understand them. Lots of folks in Germany speak English, but song lyrics are notoriously difficult, even in your own language. So a song about really sensual, sexual chemistry sung over steel pan by 10-year-olds was not the most comfortable cover of my lifetime. So why don't we play the original now instead? This is Pure Sunshine, Daft Punk and Pharrell with Get Lucky.

0: Daft Punk, Pharrell, Get Lucky. I was telling you before I played that song that there were these kids playing a version of that on their steel pan beneath my window in Berlin, Germany, and they were having trouble understanding that those lyrics were pretty sensual for kids. But part of the reason might be because the word lucky and the word happy are very close in the German language. So maybe they thought it was a song about just being in a real good mood. Well, I hope you're in a great mood. I've had a fabulous time hanging out with you this Sunday morning. Your CBC News is next. I'll see you next weekend.
1: From CBC News, the world this hour, I'm Claude Fague. We begin in the Middle East. The sound of emergency sirens echoing across central Israel this morning, where a major manhunt is underway. A series of coordinated shooting attacks has left one man dead and five others wounded. Ambulances rushed to four separate sites near the West Bank boundary after gunfire erupted. Police say they have shot and killed the gunman, plus another one, identifying him as a Palestinian citizen of Israel, and ordered local residents into lockdown while soldiers search for accomplices. For those experiencing violence in the Middle East, it does not feel like peace or that ceasefires are holding. In the occupied West Bank, a Palestinian family is grieving after a baby was killed by Israeli gunfire. The Israeli Defense Force says soldiers shot at a vehicle that they believed was accelerating towards them. But as Jennifer Yoon reports, the family is telling a different story.
2: Lying lifeless, 7-month-old Sam Abu Haikal looks impossibly small. The baby was killed by Israeli gunfire in the occupied West Bank Friday, says his family. We were driving near a checkpoint when we saw Israeli army vehicles and soldiers, says Firyal Abu Haikal, his grandmother. We stopped our car and shots were fired towards us. We thought they were warning shots, but one bullet struck my grandson in the head before lodging in his mother's cheek. The Israeli military says soldiers perceived a vehicle accelerating towards them and fired shots at the car. The IDF also said it's reviewing the incident and expressed deep sorrow for any harm to uninvolved civilians. But the baby's father says he clearly wasn't a threat. He wants justice as he buries his child and waits to see if his wife will make it out of hospital. Jennifer Yoon, CBC News, Toronto.
1: The Nigerian army has liberated 360 hostages from a Boko Haram stronghold in the country's northeast. The complex rescue operation took place deep in the mountainous Borno region. Military officials confirmed the vast majority of those rescued are women and children. The survivors are now receiving emergency medical care. Officials confirmed two infants tragically died of exhaustion during the rescue trek. Peruvians are heading to the polls today to vote in a presidential runoff election. The first round of voting was held back in April, but none of the 35 parties on the ballot was able to reach the number of votes needed to win outright. In today's decisive vote, Peruvians will choose between a right-wing political dynasty and a left-wing congressman. Cody Weddle has the latest from Lima.
3: Her campaign jingle says she won't stop until she breaches the presidency.
4: Muy buenas noches.
3: 51-year-old Keiko Fujimori, daughter of former President Alberto Fujimori, has lost three previous presidential runs. She's promising peace and

0: order, echoing her father's tough-on-crime legacy. Polls show rising crime is among voters' top concerns. Fujimori's opponent is 56-year-old leftist Roberto Sanchez. He is focused on corruption, also a top concern among voters, calling for what he terms civil death for corrupt officials. Alberto Fujimori spent 16 years in prison for corruption and human rights abuses. It's a weak spot Sanchez has tried to exploit. The vote will test what Peruvians fear more, rising crime or a return to the Fujimori name. Cody Weddle for CBC News, Lima.
1: Parts of southwestern Manitoba and southeastern Saskatchewan are under a severe thunderstorm watch today. Environment Canada says there are chances of strong winds, large hail, and heavy rains in some areas. People have been advised to move indoors when the storms begin. And that is your World This Hour. For CBC News, I'm Claude Faith.

Good morning and welcome to Choral Concert. 2 hours of gorgeous music for choirs here on CBC Music. I'm your host, Friederike Petitum. Glad to have you with me. Today, I'm putting the Bavarian Radio Choir in the spotlight, one of Europe's elite choral ensembles. I'll take you to Munich for highlights from two concerts they gave recently. First, you'll hear them sing music by Robert Schumann and Alma Mahler, with guest conductor Christa Audere. Then, the finale from Gustav Mahler's Symphony No. 2, with Simon Rattle leading the Bavarian Radio Symphony Orchestra. Wonderful music coming up in hour two of today's show. Until then, I've got selections from the Bach Collegium Japan, the Halifax Camerata Singers, and the Toronto Children's Chorus Chamber Choir. But to begin, a new album from the Gesualdo Six, the marvelous sextet of men's voices from London, England. It's called The Wishing Tree. Their director, Owen Park, describes it as a journey through time, poetry, and song, rooted in tradition, but alive with contemporary expression. Here's a beautiful highlight, James Whitburn's arrangement of an English folk song, Lark in the Clear Air.

I should have brought my umbrella to studio this morning. Amazing what a choir can do. The Toronto Children's Chorus Chamber Choir with a wonderful piece called Father Thunder by Loa Jacobson, using different kinds of body percussion to depict raindrops and the role of thunder. Zemfira Poloz led the performance. She and the Toronto Children's Chorus have got a busy summer ahead of them. They'll travel to 8.

Asia next month to represent Canada at two choral festivals, World Choir Festival Hong Kong and Voices of Singapore. What an adventure for these young singers. Before they leave, they're giving a concert at Eglinton St. George's United Church in Toronto. It's taking place on Saturday, June 27th. Go to torontochildrenschorus.com for more information. Before that music by Laura Jacobsona, you heard the Gesualdo Six, Lark in the Clear Air, arranged by James Whitburn. That comes from their latest album, The Wishing Tree. And I'll have another highlight a little later this morning here on Choral Concert. But right now, music by Estonian composer Urmas Sisak. Three short movements from his Gloria Patri for unaccompanied voices, beginning with Benedicamus Patrem, structured as a lively call and response. Here's a terrific performance by Musica Intima.

There's something almost hypnotic about that music by Estonian composer Urmas Sisask. You heard three movements from his Gloria Patri, dating from 1988, beautifully performed by Musica Intima. If you're ever looking for more information about the music you hear on Choral Concert, visit CBC Listen. That's where you'll find our play logs. You can also listen to previous episodes of the show while you're there. If you're a regular Choral Concert listener, then you'll know I'm a fan of Masaki Suzuki and the Bach Collegium Japan. I really enjoy their recordings of music by their namesake composer. But here's something by a Baroque composer who wasn't nearly as well known, Marco Giuseppe Peranda, an Italian from the generation before J.S. Bach. He moved to Dresden, where he played a role in bringing the Italian musical style to northern Germany, a sort of cultural ambassador. This Gloria from Peranda's Mass in A minor is a perfect illustration. I think you'll hear echoes of Monteverdi in his use of massed sound as a contrast to the solo voices. I find it sensual and elegant. Here are Masaki Suzuki and the Bach Collegium Japan.

between Italian and German styles in the 17th century. A beautiful performance, as always, from the Bach Collegium Japan with Masaki Suzuki conducting. Here at Choral Concert, we're always happy to hear from you. Our email address is choralconcert@cbc.ca. Drop us a line if you have comments or questions about the music you've heard. I'm Frédérique Apetitum, and I'm returning now to The Wishing Tree, the latest album from the Gesualdo Six. Their director is Owen Park, and this is his arrangement of a familiar tune.

A magnificent amen, concluding that marvelous Gloria by Marco Giuseppe Peranda. Music that bridged the gap

Amazing. A piece by Christian Taylor Holmes called Summer Shower. I guess we'll be getting some of those before long. Her setting of a poem by Emily Dickinson. That was a Lean In and Listen performance by the Gesualdo Six. Earlier, they sang My Bonnie Lies Over the Ocean, arranged by Owen Park and Anna Semple. Two highlights from their latest album, The Wishing Tree, newly released on the Hyperion label. Still to come this morning on Choral Concert, a spotlight on the Bavarian Radio Choir. I'll take you to Munich for highlights from two excellent concerts they gave earlier this year. But right now, a couple of pieces for choir and reed instruments. An interesting combo, and both pieces happen to be nighttime prayers. I'll begin with Plain Chant, arranged for choir and saxophone by Christian Forshaw, Te Lucis Ante Terminum. To thee, before the close of day, creator of the world, we pray. Here's a gorgeous performance by Tenebrae and Nigel Short.

stirring music by Ola Yalo. Evening Prayer, based on a text by St. Augustine. You heard the Halifax Camerata Singers with Jeff Riley on bass clarinet and Lynette Wahlstrom on piano. The Halifax Camerata Singers are gearing up for a performance with Symphony Nova Scotia, a concert titled Light of Lights. The centerpiece of their program is Zoltán Kodály's Missa Brevis. Joel Tranquilla conducts. Their performance takes place Tuesday, June 16th at the Cathedral Church of All Saints in Halifax. It's a fundraiser for the Nova Scotia Choral Federation. For complete information, visit halifaxcamerata.org. 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I'm your host, Frédérica Petitum, and I'll spend the rest of today's show with the Bavarian Radio Choir, one of the very best choral ensembles in Europe, established in Munich in 1946. Simon Rattle has been the chief conductor of the Bavarian Radio Choir and Orchestra since 2023. And a little later on today's show, you'll hear them perform the finale from Gustav Mahler's Symphony No. 2 at the Isar Philharmonie. Always a thrill. But before that, I'm taking you to Munich's Prince Regent Theater for a concert featuring the choir by itself. Their guest conductor is Krista Audere. She's originally from Latvia, but these days she's based in the Netherlands, where she teaches choral conducting at the Royal Conservatory in The Hague. Krista Audere opened this concert with the Bavarian Radio Choir with four-part songs for double choir by Robert Schumann. He composed them when he was living in Dresden, where he and his wife Clara had established the Verein für Chorgesang, an association for choral singing. And that motivated Robert to write some of his most exquisite music for choirs. The four songs in this set are titled An die Sterne, to the stars, Ungewisses Licht, uncertain light, Zuversicht, confidence, and Talismane, talismans. Here's Krista Audere coming on stage at the Prince Regent Theater in Munich to lead the Bavarian Radio Choir.

When I act, when I write, may you guide me on my way. Amen. Hopeful words by Johann Wolfgang von Goethe. Splendid music by Robert Schumann. You've just heard his four-part songs for Double Chorus, Opus 141. A definitive performance by the Bavarian Radio Choir with Christa Aurere conducting. A beautiful, seamless sound from the 50-odd singers in this venerable ensemble. Their concert was recorded at the Prince Regent Theater in Munich. And they continue with music by Alma Mahler. She didn't compose any choral music, but she did write a number of marvelous lieder for voice and piano. And you'll hear three of them now, expertly arranged for unaccompanied choir by Cletus Gottwald. Die Stille Stadt, The Silent City, based on a text by Richard Demel. Laue Sommernacht, Warm Summer Night, a poem by Gustav Falke. And Bei dir ist es traut, I'm at ease with you, her setting of verses by Rainer Maria Rilke. Three early songs by Alma Mahler, arranged by Cletus Gottwald. Christa Aurere leads the Bavarian Radio Choir.

simply gorgeous. Three early songs by Alma Mahler, arranged for unaccompanied choir by Cletus Gottwald. He took such care to preserve the original character of those pieces. You hear the Bavarian Radio Choir, conducted by Christa Aldere. Their concert took place in February at the Prince Regent Theater in Munich, Germany. 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I'm your host, Friederike Pesitam, and I'll follow the Bavarian Radio Choir to another concert hall in Munich for the final music on today's show, the Isar Philharmonie. It's named for the river that flows through the city center, located about 7 kilometers southwest of the Prince Regent Theater. The stage is set for one of the most expansive works in the orchestral repertoire, Gustav Mahler's Symphony No. 2, also known as the Resurrection Symphony. The fifth and final movement, which you'll hear now, depicts an apocalyptic day of judgment. It includes a march of the dead, and then the choir enters, singing a hymn of resurrection. It all culminates in one of the most thrilling climaxes in all of classical music. So strap in. The soloists for this performance are soprano Louise Alder and mezzo-soprano Beth Taylor. Simon Rattle leads the Bavarian Radio Choir and Symphony Orchestra. This is the finale from Gustav Mahler's Symphony No. 2.

Auferstehen. Rise again, my heart. What you have conquered shall carry you to God. Oh, that exhilarating finale from Gustav Mahler's Symphony No. 2. Simon Rattle led the Bavarian Radio Choir and Symphony Orchestra. You also heard soprano Louise Alder and mezzo-soprano Beth Taylor. This concert took place in March at the Isar Philharmonie in Munich. Powerful, powerful music that never fails to stir the emotions. Thanks to German Radio and the European Broadcasting Union for sharing that recording with us today. And if you live in the Ottawa-Gatineau area, head to Sethem Hall on June 24th or 25th. The National Arts Center Orchestra will present its first ever performance of Mahler's Resurrection Symphony. They'll be joined by the Toronto Mendelssohn Choir, soprano Mia Persson, and mezzo-soprano Emma Nikolovska. Alexander Shelley conducts. And that brings us to the end of Choral Concert for another week. Remember, if you're looking for more information about the music you've heard today, visit CBC Listen. That's where you'll find our playlogs. You can also listen to previous episodes of the show while you're there. If you'd like to be in touch, our email address is choralconcert@cbc.ca. We'd love to...

0: to hear from you. The news is next here on CBC Music. Then stay tuned for In Concert with Paolo Pietropaolo. I'm Frédérica Petitum. Thanks for spending part of your Sunday with me. I hope you'll join me again at the same time next week.
1: From CBC News, The World This Hour, I'm Claude Fay. We begin in the Middle East. The sound of emergency sirens echoing across central Israel this morning, where a major manhunt is underway. A series of coordinated shooting attacks has left one man dead and five others wounded. Ambulances rushed to four separate sites near the West Bank boundary after gunfire erupted. Police say they have shot and killed the gunmen along with an accomplice, identifying the gunmen as a Palestinian citizen of Israel, and ordered local residents into lockdown while soldiers search for the other accomplices. Prime Minister Mark Carney is heading to Europe this week for a high-profile diplomatic tour. The PMO says Carney will leave on June the 11th for bilateral visits to France and Ireland before wrapping up the week-long trip at the G7 Leaders Summit in Evian. The discussions will center on deepening trade talks, artificial intelligence, and economic security with Canada's closest international allies. A recent article in the Canadian Medical Journal is debunking the false claims made by U.S. President Donald Trump and others about Tylenol, and highlights the Toronto doctor who's confirming it's safe to take during pregnancy. Amana Safar reports.
2: If you're pregnant, don't take Tylenol.
3: That was U.S. President Donald Trump in September. Acetaminophen, found in Tylenol, is a top medication when fever or pain spike and has long been considered safe. But those remarks prompted widespread concern, says Dr. Jonathan Zapersky.
4: We found that there were a lot of questions we were getting clinically, also from colleagues, about its safety in pregnancy, and a lot of mixed messaging to patients.
3: Zapersky wrote an article in the Canadian Medical Association Journal this week that reinforces the drug's safety. Trump's Tylenol speech is a high-profile example of why so-called null findings, or studies that find no link or no difference, matter. Dr. Kamran Abbasi serves as editor-in-chief at the British Medical Journal. Abbasi said the lesson extends beyond acetaminophen because patients, doctors, and drug companies all have vested interests. Amina Zafar, CBC News, Toronto.
1: New UK travel rules mean a Halifax couple may have to cancel their upcoming trip. As of February of this year, dual British-Canadian citizens traveling to the UK must use a British passport. Sheila McLean was born in England in 1941 and has tried without success to get a new British passport. Fliss McGregor reports.
5: I can't believe it, actually, that it's such a complicated mess.
6: In January, the McLeans booked their trip. In February, her husband, Russ, applied for Sheila's new British passport.
7: Early March, the estimate then was a six-week process.
6: But then the office rejected Sheila's countersignatory, or guarantor, with no explanation. According to the British High Commission, dual citizens can fly to England with an expired British passport and a valid Canadian passport only if the airline allows it. Problem is, by request, the couple sent Sheila's expired passport to London 6 weeks ago, and that office still has it. Unless Sheila's new passport arrives in her Halifax home by Monday, the McLeans' trip is off.
7: Don't wait. Get your British passport if you're a dual citizen.
5: It's on the fringe of being ridiculous.
6: Fliss McGregor, CBC News, Halifax.
1: And finally, the surviving members of the iconic Canadian band Rush are returning to the stage tonight to launch their first tour in more than a decade. They're kicking off an exhaustive 86-day global run in Los Angeles. The tour will also serve as a tribute to their legendary late drummer, Neil Peart. And that is your World This Hour. For CBC News, I'm Claude Fay.
8: Feel that? That's the thrill of the Northern Super League. And it's back on CBC Gem. with six fierce gloves battling all season long for glory.

0: From coast to coast, Canada's first professional women's soccer league is bringing the heat. 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
1: Good morning. My name is Paolo Pietropaolo. Welcome to In Concert.

One of the most fun things about music is sharing things you love with a friend. You hear a new song, you get super excited about it, and you can't contain yourself. You just gotta share it with someone. That's how I became a lifelong Phil Collins fan, for example, when I was 13, and my best friend came over with a copy of the single, I Wish It Would Rain Down. It's probably true that a pretty high percentage of music comes to us via friendship. And some friends are bigger sharers than others, aren't they? I feel like everyone must have one friend who's always bubbling over with new music to share. Maybe you're that person in your circle. I remember one friend I had in my early 20s who was that type, a colleague named Glenn. Man, he really couldn't contain his excitement when he discovered something new. He would rush over to my desk, waving the CD in my face, and say, "You have just got to hear this right now." There was no question of me saying no. It was gonna happen whether I liked it or not. And to his credit, all the stuff he wanted to share was really worth checking out. Busy rock music like Rush, moody electronica like Underworld, and all kinds of classical music. One day, Glenn discovered the recordings of the Canadian superstar pianist Marc-André Hamelin. I remember him gushing about one of them. I can't remember exactly which one, and you know, I could be forgiven for not remembering which one, because Hamelin has made about 100 recordings, 100. I do remember what kind of recording it was, though. It was one of the ones where Hamelin had unearthed some fiendishly difficult piano concerto from the 1800s that no living being this side of the Andromeda Galaxy could actually ever dream of playing unless they had about 100 fingers. But Marc-André Hamelin could play it, and he could record it, and he could make it sound musical. Glenn's eyes were this big when he was telling me about Hamelin. His enthusiasm was infectious. I feel like I must have already known all about Hamelin by then, but it hardly matters. What I remember is Glenn's excitement, how it helped spark my own curiosity all over again. I think that must be one of the things that sets Marc-André Hamelin apart. In a way, he is like that friend to the whole world. He gets tremendously excited about something, often something no one has ever heard before, but also frequently something tried and true. And then he makes a recording of it, and he opens up whole new musical universes for everyone to explore. He goes about it quietly. He doesn't rush over to your desk waving a CD in your face, or what I suppose would be today's equivalent, making a million social media posts or whatever. He's been a kind of musical archaeologist, unearthing artifacts from the past and present, and then sharing them, not to show off or make a statement or be the first to do something, but simply for the love of the music. His career has been absolutely mind-boggling, astonishing. If you know his recordings, then maybe you agree, and you think of him as one of your best musical friends, so to speak. And if you don't know his recordings, well then, allow me to say, you have just got to hear this right now. The wizardry and artistry of Marc-André Hamelin.

how does he do it? The one and only Marc-André Hamelin with incredibly difficult music by Leopold Godowsky. That was the study number 8 on Chopin's Etudes from the legendarily difficult Studies on Chopin's Etudes by Godowsky, played brilliantly there by Marc-André Hamelin. Good morning to you. My name is Paolo Pietropaolo. Great to have you with me here for In Concert, your Sunday classical music home here on CBC Music. I'll be here with you for the next 4 hours sharing stories and incredible performances from the world of classical music. Coming up today on the show, Marc-André Hamelin becomes a member of the In Concert Hall of Fame. Finally! It is kind of kooky to think that this induction hasn't happened yet. Let's just say we were saving it up for a moment when we could devote an entire 2 hours to Hamelin and his recordings, because he has made a truly unbelievable number of recordings. He has contributed so much to the heritage of classical music globally, truly, and I cannot wait to share some of the stunning variety of those recordings a bit later on today on the show. For the final 2 hours of the show, it's all Hamelin, beginning at around 1 p.m., 1:30 Newfoundland. Don't miss it. A special edition of the In Concert Hall of Fame today, celebrating Marc-André Hamelin. Before that, I have a brilliant concert for you from Prague, featuring the Prague Radio Symphony Orchestra and two huge compositions that are rarely heard outside Czechia. In a little bit, the massive Symphony No. 2 in C minor by Josef Suk, subtitled the Azrael Symphony, music of mourning that Suk composed after the deaths of his wife, Otilie, and her dad, Suk's mentor and father-in-law, Antonín Dvořák. First up, though, the Cello Concerto by Czech composer Jindřich Felt. And I'll confess, this is not a name I was aware of before this concert came along. Felt was an important 20th century composer in Prague, living and teaching and composing and performing in that city in a career that began around 1945. He lived from 1925 to 2007. And what sets Felt apart is his combination of the Czech style that he grew up with and a fondness for the music of French composers, especially Claude Debussy and Arthur Honegger. This concerto is full of the brilliant melodies and the rhythmic vitality of Czech music, but you'll also hear the dreamy colors and the gorgeous mood setting of those French masters. From Dvořák Hall in Prague, here is Robert Kružík to conduct the Prague Radio Symphony Orchestra and cello soloist Tomáš Jamník. This is the Cello Concerto composed in 1958 by Jindřich Felt.

lively and colorful music by the Czech composer Jindřich Feld. His cello concerto, composed in 1958, performed there by cello soloist Tomáš Jamník and the Prague Radio Symphony Orchestra under the direction of Robert Kružík in this performance from Dvořák Hall in Prague. Wonderful to hear this concerto that, I mean, I had never even heard of the composer, Jindřich Feld, spelled F-E-L-D. This music composed, as I say, in 1958 and sounding like a really compelling combination of that sort of Czech vitality, the rhythmic and melodic vitality of Czech music, along with some dreamy French textures. Felt a big fan of French orchestral music. Wonderful performance by the cello soloist Tomáš Jamník, and he'll be joined by another cellist, Pavel Ludvík, for this encore from Prague.

Now, what a lovely little duet as an encore there from Prague, the music of Rengo Tchouplier. That was number one from his 10 duos for two cellos, and you heard Tomáš Jamník on one cello and Pavel Ludvík on the other cello. The cello soloist Tomáš Jamník, he says, interpreting music is like translating a book. My goal is to put myself in the mind of the composer and give the audience a clear message and an intense experience. Still to come on this concert from Dvořák Hall in Prague, the stunning and expansive Symphony No. 2 in C minor by Czech composer Josef Suk, music that Suk composed in mourning for the loss of his wife Otilie and her father Antonín, that is, Antonín Dvořák, the Czech national hero for whom Dvořák Hall is named. Don't miss that coming up in just a few moments here on CBC Music.

This is a fantasy on the famous waltz by Johann Strauss Jr., The Blue Danube. This fantasy was composed by a 19th century piano virtuoso named Adolf Schulzewler. And it rules. It is an irresistible virtuoso showpiece, especially when performed by the pianist you're hearing right now, Marc-André Hamelin. And yet, I have no time to play all of this piece for you on the supersized double-length edition of the In Concert Hall of Fame that is coming up later on the show. And that's because the recorded legacy of Marc-André Hamelin is so vast and so magnificent that hours upon hours of the most brilliant pianistic performances on record have to hit the cutting room floor. They're not going to make it into the show. We inaugurated the In Concert Hall of Fame in 2017. It is full of Canadian classical musicians of the very highest caliber. 9 years into its run, Hamelin is the most glaring omission from the Hall of Fame's ranks. Now, I have no idea why that is. Okay, well, part of it is that we've kind of been saving this episode as something to look forward to, something very, very exciting on the horizon, a chance for us to try and do justice to his incredible career. Nonetheless, it seems bonkers that he wasn't one of the very first musicians to gain admission. Today, we are rectifying that with the longest edition to date of the In Concert Hall of Fame. And somehow it still doesn't feel like enough. Get to know Marc-André Hamelin on today's episode of the In Concert Hall of Fame. 2 hours of his playing and a mere drop in the ocean of his pianistic prowess. That's coming up at around 1 p.m., 1:30 in Newfoundland, or listen anytime you like at cbc.ca/revival or by searching for In Concert On Demand on the CBC Listen app.

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My name is Paolo Petropaolo. Hope you're having a super Sunday. Let's go back to Dvorak Hall in Prague now, named for the great composer Antonín Dvorak. Next, the conclusion of this concert by the Prague Radio Symphony Orchestra, and they'll play the massive Symphony No. 2 by Josef Suk, who had a close relationship with Dvorak. Suk was lucky to have Dvorak as his mentor and his friend, but that wasn't all. Through Dvorak, Suk also met the love of his life, Dvorak's daughter, Otilie. They were married in Prague on November 17th, 1898, which also happened to be the 25th wedding anniversary of Otilie's parents, Dvorak and his wife. And they became one big, happy musical family. Otilie Sukova was also a composer, and music I hope to share here on the show someday soon. Anyway, life was good for the Dvoraks.

Sooks. These were the good years, the sunshiny years. Sooks' reputation as a composer was growing, he was making money, and he was happily married. But 6 years after that auspicious wedding, Dvorak died suddenly of influenza at the age of 62. Heartbroken, Sook began composing a symphony of mourning in honor of his beloved mentor.

shattered. Suk eventually did what lots of people do in the wake of tragedy. He poured himself back into his work and completed his symphony, which he subtitled the Azrael Symphony, after the Angel of Death, important in both the Christian and Islamic traditions as a psychopomp, or a carrier of souls. Later, Suk said, "Such a trial either destroys a man or brings to the surface everything strong that was dormant in him. It seemed that I would be subject to the first, yet music saved me." It is a vast symphony, about an hour long, full of emotions, moments of intense grief and mourning, but also tenderness. There are five movements. The fourth movement is an adagio that he called a portrait of his wife. And Suk memorialized his father-in-law, too, with a few musical quotes from Dvorak's opera Ruzalka and his Requiem as well. In Czechia, this piece carries national stature as music of mourning, the way Edward Elgar's Nimrod from the Enigma Variations does in the United Kingdom, for example. And one critic has written it might be the most hyper-emotional piece of classical music you will ever encounter. From Prague, here it is, the Symphony No. 2 in C minor, also called the Azrael Symphony, by Jozef Suk. Robert Krujic conducts the Prague Radio Symphony Orchestra.

The symphony number 2 in C minor by Yosef Souk, ending with a quiet tone of perhaps acceptance. Souk's great symphony of mourning, subtitled the Azrael Symphony, after the Angel of Death, dedicated to the memory of his beloved wife, Otilia Sukova, and her father, who was also his mentor, the great composer Antonín Dvořák. Souk began composing this symphony after Dvořák died, and then partway through, after he'd completed the first three movements, his wife died also, and Souk was shattered, but eventually was able to complete this towering symphony of mourning. Goodness knows why we don't hear more of it outside Czechia. Really thrilled to be able to share it with you today in this performance from Prague, the Prague Radio Symphony Orchestra, conducted by Robert Kružík. The Symphony No. 2 in C minor, once again, subtitled the Azrael Symphony by Yosef Souk. That performance taking place at Dvořák Hall in Prague. A big thank you to Czech Public Radio and the European Broadcasting Union for sharing that concert recording. You're listening to In Concert on CBC Music. It's your Sunday classical music home here on CBC Music. My name is Paolo Pietropaolo. Great to have you with me today. If you'd like to get in touch, I always like to hear from you. inconcert@cbc.ca. Do drop me a line. inconcert@cbc.ca. Have you heard that symphony before? I'd love to know what you thought of that. Symphony No. 2 in C minor by Yosef Souk. Still to come on the show, I have a massive 2-hour-long edition of the In Concert Hall of Fame coming up, dedicated to the life and career of the one and only Marc-André Hamelin. Without question, one of the greatest pianists of our time, and indeed, one of the great pianists in the history of recording. I cannot wait to dig into some of his recordings in just a bit, coming up on the In Concert Hall of Fame in about 10 minutes or so. Right now, though, it's time for the In Concert Record of the Week, a new release that I think you should know about.

This week, guitarist Adam Ciccolitti teams up with bandoneonista Denis Plante and the Orchestre Classique de Montréal for a sizzling new record of concertos. Here is Adam with the introduction to the double concerto for guitar and bandoneon by Astor Piazzolla.

Oh, music pulsating with so many good things. That's music by the Quebec composer Dini Plante, who was also the bandoneon soloist there, and guitar soloist Adam Ciccolitti, you also heard, as well as Jean-Marie Zétouni conducting the Orchestre Classique de Montréal. That original composition by Dini Plante called Ciudad Soledad, City Solitude, music inspired by a trip to Buenos Aires in Argentina. And that's from this week's In Concert Record of the Week, featuring all those fine musicians. This new record is called Solstice. You're tuned to In Concert on CBC Music. My name is Paolo Pietropaolo. Good to have you with me this afternoon. Next, it's time for the In Concert Hall of Fame, celebrating the greatest Canadian classical musicians of all time, past and present. And I'm doing something a little different on the In Concert Hall of Fame today. Now, normally we dedicate about an hour to this segment, but today's installment is a double-sized affair that'll take us pretty much right to the end of the show. Exception must be made for the exceptional, and the pianist, Marc-André Hamelin, is undoubtedly exceptional. Now, if you're a longtime listener to this show, you've heard Hamelin performing music by maybe dozens of different composers. That's his claim to fame. He is the most eclectic of modern pianists. He is motivated by the thrill of discovery and the shock of the unusual. He's made nearly 100 recordings, brilliant performances of old music and new music, really fiendishly complicated music and utterly simple music, very serious music and music that's irreverent and bordering on stupid. Hamelin makes a case for all of it. One of his early recordings is called Kaleidoscope, and that's what his entire discography feels like when you zoom all the way out. A dazzling array of colors, shape-shifting before your eyes. It would be easy to pigeonhole Hamelin as a virtuoso, which he is. He's the guy who plays the stuff nobody can play. And over the next couple of hours, you'll hear there's a lot more to him than that. But let's start there. This is music by Nikolai Kapustin that's about as rock and roll as classical piano music gets. A fitting showpiece for a true rock star of the piano, Marc-André Hamelin.

Holy cow. That's ridiculous, right? That's Marc André Hamelin. How does he do that? Playing music by Nikolai Kapustin. And that was the Concert Study Number 8, also known as Impossibly Difficult to Play, but apparently not, by Marc André Hamelin. You're listening to the In Concert Hall of Fame on CBC Music today, celebrating Marc André Hamelin. Now, if you're familiar with Hamelin's playing, you know that the performance you just heard is everything you would expect from him. Virtuosic, eccentric, exciting, brilliant, pure Marc André Hamelin. True enough. But so is this.

0: Utterly lovely. That's Bertrand Ramla, the pianist, with music by Gabriel Fauré, the Barcarolle number 4. Celebrating Bertrand Ramla here on CBC Music this afternoon on the In Concert Hall of Fame. Ramla grew up in Montreal with music at the core of his life from the start.
1: My father, although he was a pharmacologist by trade, was a very good amateur pianist. His predilection was really the literature of the Romantic period. Chopin, Liszt, and Schumann above everything else. A little bit less of the classics, although he appreciated those too. And a little bit into the 20th century, Debussy, Ravel, and even Prokofiev sometimes. And I kept hearing him playing at home. I mean, I was maybe, 3 or 4 years old. And he saw that I was fascinated by what he was doing. So, and he put my hands on the piano when I crept to it, you know, but for a while, you know, nothing ever clicked. I mean, I wasn't showing an impulse, you know, to sort of even push down the notes, you know, but after a while, it did start to happen. And that's when it was shortly before my 5th birthday, actually, he asked me if I'd like to have piano lessons. And immediately I said yes. You know, it wasn't born out of a passionate desire. It just seemed like a fun thing to do.
0: That's Marc-André Hamelin. He and his father bonded over obscure piano scores, frequently out-of-print piano scores, by composers from the Romantic era. And that experience set him up to become the artist we know today, part virtuoso, part archaeologist.
1: I think it originated with the fact that I've always been very curious, looking left and right, as well as in the center, you know. So I've always had an attraction to the unusual, the weird and strange, sometimes the extreme. And that, at the beginning, was mostly contemporary music. I mean, as an early teenager, and even before, I believe, I discovered Stockhausen and Boulez and Cage and Xenakis and Charles Ives and people like that. So I started listening to those, and as soon as I had a little pocket money, I bought budget records, you know, as much as my whatever pocket money I won in competitions could afford me. And I just realized instinctively that there was a whole world out there of music that we never heard. And some of it was really worth hearing.

pianist Marc-André Hamelin, and this is a snippet from his recording of the Concord Sonata by Charles Ives. And now I want you to hear music from the album that really put Hamelin on the map. It's his recording of the complete studies on Chopin's Etudes by Leopold Godowsky. Hamelin remembers his father ordering the score as soon as it came back into print in the late 1960s, and eagerly opening the package. And his father managed to learn a couple of them, which is pretty impressive because this music is quite simply ridiculous. Godowsky was a piano virtuoso himself, and the pieces that these pieces are based on by Frédéric Chopin were pretty hard to begin with. But Godowsky's variations are impossible for all but the most obsessive practicers. By the year 2000, only a couple of pianists had managed to record the full set, neither to particularly resounding success. So, when Marc-André Hamelin's recording came out, and he somehow managed to make these devilish exercises sound like real music, the piano world exploded. I'm going to play you the beginning of one of these pieces right now. Just listen to a few seconds of this, and then I'm going to share a crucial piece of information about it, okay? Here we go.

All right, so this is Godovsky's rendition of Chopin's Etude Opus 10, number 4. Now, what's so hard about that, I hear you asking? That sounds medium hard at best. Okay, sure. Now listen again, but this time armed with the knowledge that Hamelin is playing this entirely only with his left hand. Here is Marc-André Hamelin with music from Godovsky's Studies on Chopin's Etudes.

I am agog. I am agape at the talent of Makan Ramla. Music by Leopold Godowsky. Selections from his studies on Chopin's etudes. The man is a wizard, Makan Ramla, celebrating Amla today here on the In Concert Hall of Fame on CBC Music. My name is Paolo Pietropaolo. Great to have you with me. Now, that last study on Chopin's etudes is called Badinage, and it is widely considered the most difficult of all of Godowsky's studies. Now, Amelin makes it sound easy, really, but what he's basically doing there is playing two Chopin etudes at the same time. Madness. Godowsky was one of the great pianist composers of his day, and Makan Ramla is one of ours. He's made a couple of recordings dedicated entirely to his own compositions. Some of his pieces are sort of in the vein of that music by Godowsky, virtuoso etudes on music by other composers. Here's an example. This is Amelin performing his own etude on the song La Danza by Gioachino Rossini.

0: sparkling and thoroughly entertaining. That is Marc-André Hamelin with one of his own compositions, an etude after Rossini. It's an etude based on the song La Danza by Gioachino Rossini. Marc-André Hamelin, pianist and composer. And it's a big celebration of Marc-André Hamelin here on the In Concert Hall of Fame on CBC Music this afternoon. Hamelin has a reputation for playing difficult music, and that's mostly what we've heard so far. And you might think that he's made it his personal mission to find and conquer all of the most challenging music ever written for the piano, and when he's done that, to compose more. He says that's not the case.
1: I've never been drawn to the difficult per se by itself. And I know that some people are going to shake their heads and say, oh, come on. But no, it's true. I've always been drawn to the orchestral, contrapuntal, and dense aspect of piano writing, even though I appreciate extreme simplicity just as much. So these works written in that idiom are often very difficult, you know, but I wish these things were easier. You know, very often I just played the music because I wanted to hear it and wanted to be a part of that world, you know, but I really don't care much about difficulty itself, because that's not a point. I don't go on stage to exhibit myself. I go on stage to share, you know, meaningful musical experiences that I am passionate about.
0: That's Marc-André Hamelin, one of the great living virtuosos, arguing that technical difficulty isn't a virtue in itself. In the competition-obsessed world of classical music, it's worth getting a reminder of that from time to time. Some of Hamelin's most remarkable recordings are of music by composers whose music isn't about virtuosity at all. He is a master of music from the classical period by composers like Joseph Haydn and C.P.E. Bach, music that's all judgment and clarity. Here is Hamelin.

0: sweet and simple and played oh so beautifully by Marc-André Gamelin. That is the Rondo in E major by Carl Philipp Emanuel Bach. You're listening to In Concert on CBC Music. This hour on the In Concert Hall of Fame, celebrating Marc-André Gamelin, actually for 2 hours on this special extended edition of the In Concert Hall of Fame. My name is Paolo Pietropaolo. Good to have you with me. The next piece I want you to hear comes from an album that Gamelin released in 2025. It's called Found Objects / Sound Objects. It's made up of pieces from the 20th and 21st centuries by composers who tend towards the experimental. And one of them is the Canadian composer John Oswald. Oswald is best known as the creator of plunderphonics, a type of composition involving, well, theft, sort of. He's created vast collages of music made up of familiar pop recordings. Gamelin has been a longtime fan.
1: He has a very peculiar and interesting propensity when he hears something to want to transform it in some way. But the way he transforms things, you know, is always, I mean, it always adds several dimensions to the original. And that's always fascinating to listen to.
0: That's Marc-André Gamelin. He asked John Oswald to write a piece for him. And the result is a piece called Tip, a collage of classical and jazz and pop tunes all drawn from familiar sources. Sometimes an excerpt is only two or three notes long, but long enough to recognize or almost recognize. And that's how Gamelin interprets the title, Tip, as in tip of the iceberg and tip of the tongue. Gamelin has been such a prolific discoverer of underperformed music over the years that there are pieces that feel like they belong to him, even though they were written decades before his birth. Now here, finally, is something actually written with him in mind. Here is Marc-André Gamelin with John Oswald's Tip.

0: So many melodies or familiar snippets of melodies in that composition, a collage and reworking of familiar bits of music by John Oswald, the Toronto composer, a piece called Tip, as in tip of the iceberg or tip of the tongue, written especially for and recorded there by the pianist Marc-André Amelin. You're listening to the In Concert Hall of Fame on CBC Music. Today, a celebration of the vast recording catalog and incredible career of Marc-André Amelin. Amelin is best known as a superstar soloist, a recitalist who can work miracles at the keyboard. But he's also a distinguished chamber musician. He made an incredible album you might have heard on this show with the soprano Karina Gauvin. And he's recently been on tour with his fellow Canadian piano master, Charles Richard Amelin. He's also made some stunning recordings of piano quintets with the Tocache Quartet. And you might think that playing along with other musicians would change the way that he thinks about the music, but maybe not.
1: It doesn't, because...

0: Because we're always thinking of the public first and foremost. If you're thinking just about yourself when you're on stage, that's a big problem. Because why else are you translating this music for the public? It can't be about you. It has to be about what you give.
1: That's pianist Marc-André Amelin, and here he is playing well with others. In a bit, you'll hear a movement from the Piano Quintet in A Minor by Florence Price, with Amelin's long-standing collaborators, the Tokach Quartet. But first, here's a movement from the Juno-winning recording he made of the Turangalila Symphony by Olivier Messiaen with the Toronto Symphony Orchestra and conductor Gustavo Jimeno.

That's the fourth movement from the Piano Quintet in A Minor by Florence Price. Five fine musicians, the Tocache Quartet, on the strings and on the piano, the Canadian superstar Marc-André Amelin. Marc-André Amelin, the subject of today's episode of the In Concert Hall of Fame here on CBC Music. Amelin has been recording on the Hyperion label, the record label, for more than 20 years. You know, this detail, you know, what label he's on, well, that might strike you a bit as dull trivia. And that's fine. As music fans, we should be allowed to completely ignore the business side of things. It's not the interesting part. It's a means to an end. But in Amelin's case, being on Hyperion for so long has allowed him to record whatever music he's taken an interest in. He's been free to explore unusual music and to gradually make his way around to the standard repertoire, but only the stuff he's really passionate about. He made his first recording dedicated to Beethoven in 2024. Working with Hyperion has also given Amelin the opportunity to make recordings of a raft of great piano concertos with exceptional orchestras. Hyperion has a long-running series focusing on piano concertos by lesser-known composers, and often these were the first recordings of those concertos. Amelin was a regular contributor to this series. You're about to hear him playing a movement of a concerto by Nikolai Mietner. Mietner was a contemporary of Sergei Rachmaninoff. Like Rachmaninoff, he wrote open-hearted romantic music at a time when it was out of fashion. Unlike Rachmaninoff, he didn't manage to somehow become a household name anyway. But the performance you're about to hear makes an argument that he should have. Here is Marc-André Amelin with the third movement of the Piano Concerto No. 2 by Nikolai Mietner.

Oh, sign me up for more of that. Yes, please. That's the music of Nikolai Mietner. That was the third movement of his Piano Concerto No. 2. Vladimir Yurovsky conducting the London Philharmonic Orchestra. The piano soloist, the one and only Marc-André Hamelin. I think I've said the one and only a few times on the show today because there really is no other way to encapsulate how distinctive he is. Marc-André Hamelin, the wonderful Canadian pianist and virtuoso and ambassador.

ambassador for music. That recording of the Piano Concerto No. 2 by Nikolai Mietner, one of many recordings he's made of insanely difficult piano concertos that have barely been recorded or never been recorded by anybody else. You're listening to In Concert today on the In Concert Hall of Fame, celebrating Marc André Ameney here on CBC Music. My name is Paolo Pietropaolo. It's great to have you with me. Now, people have asked Ameney many, many times over the years how he does what he does, how many hours he practices, what finger exercises he does, what demons he sacrifices to in exchange for all of that technique. Ameney has often pointed to something subtler, a good mind for music. Ameney thinks about music all the time. There's a story he tells about one of his own pieces where he had just played a recital in London, and then he heard a jazz combo playing Brazilian music, and the tune the combo was playing got tangled up in his mind with a piece by Chopin that he had just performed, so he wrote a piece that brought them together. I want you to hear a few short pieces from three different recordings that Ameney has made over the past few years. You'll hear music by the ragtime composer William Bolcom. Ameney has been fascinated by ragtime and stride piano since his youth. It was some of the first popular music that he ever opened his ears to. You'll also hear music by Claude Debussy, maybe the greatest conjurer of colors from the piano. But first, here is music by Ameney himself. This is the first part of his Barcarolle for piano.

0: The magic of Claude Debussy. That was Bruyère from his Preludes, book number 2. Pianist Marc-André Hamelin. Before that, you heard music by William Bolcom, a piece called The Graceful Ghost Rag, and the set started with music by Hamelin himself, the first part of his Barcarolle for piano. You're tuned to the In Concert Hall of Fame on CBC Music today, celebrating Marc-André Hamelin. Hamelin has been at the top of the piano world for decades now. It would be easy to start coasting at this point. He would have the right. Hardly anybody has learned the sheer quantity of music that he has, but he keeps learning more. Each new recording contains new discoveries, and you get the sense that he's grown as an artist over the years.
1: I think if there's one significant difference is that I have learned over the years to listen to myself more attentively and more purposefully. A lot of people ask me, you know, what's the most difficult thing about piano playing? And of course they expect, you know, me to say, I don't know, thirds, sixth, octaves or whatever. But the most difficult thing really is to learn to listen to yourself and to hear yourself in the same way as anybody in the audience is hearing you and listening to you. That's, to me, a very tall order, and that's what I've been aspiring to recently. I don't think I did it nearly, maybe even remotely as well in my earlier years, but that's probably normal, you know, because we spend our whole lifetimes learning and refining our craft.
0: That's pianist Marc-André Hamelin. Here's a piece from a recording he made of music by the American composer Frédéric Jevsky. This music wasn't specially written for Hamelin, but it might as well have been. This piece starts off imitating the sound of factory machinery and eventually winds its way into a jaunty little ragtime tune. It evokes the hard lives of factory workers in the 1930s in a darkly comic sort of way. This is irreverent, eccentric, and fearsomely virtuosic music. It is pure Marc-André Hamelin. This is Winsboro Cotton Mill Blues by Frédéric Jevsky.

There is an ice cream sundae with whipped cream for orchestra and piano. The third movement from the piano concerto number 3 by Joseph Haydn. Bernard Labadie conducting Les Violons du Roi. The piano soloist, Marc-André Hamelin. I mean, anytime Hamelin records Haydn, it is a wondrous thing, and we couldn't very well do a special on Marc-André Hamelin without including at least one of his recordings of the music of Joseph Haydn. And before that, you heard music by Frederick Jevsky, a piece called Winsboro Cotton Mill Blues, again played by Marc-André Hamelin. Marc-André Hamelin, the newest member of the In Concert Hall of Fame. And that wraps up this edition of the Hall of Fame, celebrating the greatest Canadian classical musicians of all time, past and present. Today's honoree, Marc-André Hamelin. If you want to hear more of his music, well, there is plenty of it out there. I have barely scratched the surface this afternoon. He has made almost 100 recordings of everything from Haydn to the most obscure thing imaginable. You should look him up. Marc-André Hamelin.

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You are listening to In Concert. It's time now for the closer. Whenever I can, I like to take a few minutes at the end of the show to play you something I'm excited about that comes from outside the sphere of Western classical music, but that is in some way related to it. And today I've got something truly completely different. It's a new project by the Peterborough composer Michael Claude Duguay, dedicated to church organs in Newfoundland. And this is wild, and I am so excited about this record, I feel like rushing around and telling everyone I know about it. Duguay traveled across Newfoundland with a group of musical collaborators, including St. John's-based Jake Nickel. And Nickel has a solar-powered mobile recording studio that he calls The Scamper. Anyway, they traveled around and they recorded 7 church organs located in 7 different historic churches in 7 different remote parts of Newfoundland. And then they created an ethereal, trippy tribute to those organs, those churches, and the communities they helped glue together. Duguay calls this an abstract musical documentary about organs. I call it absolutely gorgeous and spellbinding. Here is a track called Winterhouse.

0: Wow. That Thing of Beauty is called Winter House, composed by Michael Cloud Duguay. You heard Duguay on the organ, you heard Andrew McKelvey on the sax, and you heard vocalists and musicians of the group Scions. That's from Duguay's forthcoming record, which is called Kingdom Come, Kingdom Go, recorded on 7 different organs in 7 churches in 7 Newfoundland communities: Brigus, Cupids, Bonavista, Greenspond Island, Fogo Island, St. Anthony, and Agatuna. That record coming out soon. Once again, it's called Kingdom Come, Kingdom Go. That's all for In Concert today. Don't forget, you can listen to In Concert anytime you like. 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If you have any comments or questions about anything you heard on the show today, you can get in touch by emailing inconcert@cbc.ca, inconcert@cbc.ca. In Concert is produced by Natasha Aziz, Matthew Parsons, and me. A shout out to associate producer Isaac Page. Sonia Arab is senior producer of In Concert. Mark MacArthur is the executive producer. My name is Paolo Pietropaolo. Great to have been with you this afternoon. Hope you enjoyed the show. In Concert comes to you every Sunday from Vancouver by the shores of the Salish Sea. Stay with CBC Music now for the news, and then after that, Florence K will be along with C'est Formidable and the best in music from the Francophone world. Have a super Sunday evening. Take care. Bye for now.
1: From CBC News, The World This Hour, I'm Kaz Boivin. We begin in Israel. At sirens in the city of Haifa after Iran launched a salvo of missiles toward Israel this afternoon. A statement from Iran's Revolutionary Guard Corps says the strikes are in response to the Israeli military's attacks on Lebanon. It says more will be launched if Israel does not end its operations there. A short time ago, the IDF claimed that all of the missiles have been intercepted, but it added that more launches are being detected. So far, there are no reports of damage or casualties in Israel. The attack comes at a troubled moment for U.S.-Iranian peace talks. Clashes near the Strait of Hormuz in recent days have threatened to upend the ceasefire 100 days after the conflict started. Mike Crawley has more.
2: Sunday marks 2 months since the U.S. and Iran announced a ceasefire, but they appear no closer to a long-term peace deal, despite what U.S. President Donald Trump said on NBC's Meet the Press.
3: How close are you to making a deal? Are we talking about days, weeks, months, Mr. President?
4: I think we're very close. We have a couple of points. They don't even seem like big points.
2: The view from Iran? Foreign Ministry spokesman Esmail Baghaei telling CNN the U.S. keeps moving the goalposts.
5: So many changing positions, contradictory remarks by different officials. So it makes the whole process very cumbersome, very uncertain.
2: One key point that's far from settled, the related conflict in Lebanon between Israel and Iran's proxy Hezbollah. Lebanon's state-run media says 2 people were killed and 11 wounded in Israeli strikes on Sunday. The Speaker of Iran's parliament said that attack makes U.S. and Israeli assets, quote, legitimate targets. Mike Crawley, CBC News, Washington.
1: Danish footballer Christian Eriksen has collapsed again in the middle of a match. The 34-year-old player suffered a heart attack on live television in 2021 during Denmark's opening European Championship game. Afterward, he received a defibrillator implant and continued with his professional soccer.

0: soccer career, but today Eriksson collapsed just over an hour into a friendly match against Ukraine. Soccer officials say he is conscious. Eriksson was not set to play at the upcoming FIFA World Cup because Denmark failed to qualify. In Bolivia, that country's Congress has passed a new emergency law empowering President Rodrigo Paz to take additional steps for national security. That includes deploying troops to disperse protests that have paralyzed Bolivia for over a month. Union workers and indigenous groups have been demanding wage increases and repeals to land laws. They also want Paz to step down. Peruvians are voting in a presidential runoff election today, choosing between a right-wing political dynasty and a left-wing congressperson. Cody Weddle has more.
1: Her campaign jingle says she won't stop until she reaches the presidency.
2: Muy buenas noches.
1: 51-year-old Keiko Fujimori, daughter of former President Alberto Fujimori, has lost three previous presidential runs. She's promising peace and order, echoing her father's tough-on-crime legacy. Polls show rising crime is among voters' top concerns. Fujimori's opponent is 56-year-old leftist Roberto Sanchez. He is focused on corruption, also a top concern among voters, calling for what he terms civil death for corrupt officials. Alberto Fujimori spent 16 years in prison for corruption and human rights abuses. It's a weak spot Sanchez has tried to exploit. The vote will test what Peruvians fear more, rising crime or a return to the Fujimori name. Cody Weddle for CBC News, Lima.
0: And in central Madrid, more than a million people gathered to hear Pope Leo lead an outdoor Sunday Mass. The Catholic leader began his week-long trip to Spain on Saturday. He's expected to visit Barcelona as well as the Canary Islands, where he will meet with migrants from West Africa. That is your World This Hour. For CBC News, I'm Kaz Boivin.
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8: 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Je m'appelle Florence K et je suis très heureuse d'être en votre compagnie pour la prochaine heure. 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Today on the show, you'll hear disco-infused songs plus cover tunes with a whole new spin. But right now, everyone is talking about Charlotte Cardin. Here in Canada, but also around the world, and most especially in France, where she fills 15,000-seat venues. So we know her as a fantastic musician, but she has also become a fashion idol. She modeled for years before her music career really took off, and now she's the face of huge brands like Levi's and L'Oréal. She also walked the runway alongside Kendall Jenner during last fall's Fashion Week. As an artist, she enjoys these fashion moments. She says that when she was younger and worked as a model, she sometimes felt out of place. Stories were told through her body, and she felt trapped. Her need to express her own stories is essential, and she now uses fashion as a playground for her storytelling. And here she is now with her latest single in French, Tant pis pour elle, too bad for her.

That was the French version of Lost by Angela Malouf. The song is all about those moments when love feels huge and a little shaky at the same time, when someone can make you feel strong and fragile all at once. This is Florence K on CBC Music and CBC Radio. Vous écoutez C'est Formidable. Coming up, Ellie Rose with a disco-infused track about a toxic workplace. But first, you know what I love? I love when artists draw from their favorites for inspiration. And the band Comment D'abord went way

like to the time of the Bee Gees. They wanted that disco funk groove, and to go with it, they finally decided to sing about love for the very first time. Which is kind of a big deal because Comment d'abord say that love is a topic they've always tried to dodge. Well, not this time. This next song is about that one-of-a-kind pull between two people. A powerful, sometimes irrational magnetism that just draws you in, even when nothing quite fits. It's that emotional tug you know if you've ever been wrapped up in a relationship, as strong as it is complicated. Here's Comment d'abord with Coucou, comment ça va? Or hello, how you doing?

was an irresistible song. Disco really is in the air these days. That was Elle Tient Debout, or She's Holding Up, by Ellie Rose. There's a kind of urgency in the lyrics that we hadn't heard from Ellie before. She takes on the corporate world and toxic workplaces. With her voice, she tells a story. The story of a woman who slams the door on a job that smothers her just to come back to life. She walks out and she steps into a whole new career path, one that actually suits who she is. Merci d'être à l'écoute de C'est Formidable sur les ondes de CBC Musique et CBC Radio. Je m'appelle Florence K. Coming up, a guided tour of Montreal. But first, back in 1991, a very young Céline Dion dropped what would become one of her biggest French language hits. It was called Je danse dans ma tête, or I dance inside my head. The song is iconic, especially for that unforgettable hook. Well, fast forward to today, and we've got something pretty cool. Hawa B gives the song her own spin. I call this a true revisit of the song because even the chords have changed. The groove is completely different. And if you go and listen to the original, you'll really hear just how creative Hawa B is. She brings fresh rhythm and soul to the classic. Hawa B also penned a sweet little dedication to Céline in which she says that Céline is the queen of the world, nothing less. Here is Hawa B with Je danse dans ma tête, or I dance inside my head.

that was Sans Faille or Without a Crack by Marc-Antoine. He sings that his ego used to be huge, that he thought he was above it all, especially when it came to love. But then his girlfriend left him, and that's what made him realize he was wrong. He sings that he's vulnerable, that he's sensitive, that he really, really misses her, and that he finally shut his ego up. He's a changed man now, and he begs her to come back. This is C'est Formidable, votre émission hebdomadaire de musique francophone sur CBC Music et CBC Radio. I'm Florence K. I live in Montreal, and even though I complain about the winters every year, I love, love, love, love this city. It's messy sometimes, a little chaotic, and yes, the potholes are every bit as bad as people say. But Montreal is also one of the coolest, most fun, and most beautiful cities around. I'm not the only Montrealer who feels that way. And once you spend time here, you kind of get why. There's a beautiful mountain in the middle of the city called Mont Royal. It's surrounded by neighborhoods that all have completely different personalities and an amazing mix of cultures and languages. And we switch between French and English without even thinking about it. There's the St. Lawrence River, Le Fleuve Saint-Laurent, all these beautiful historic streets in Le Vieux Montréal, or the Old Montreal, incredible food, music everywhere, and if you want to escape into nature or go skiing, you don't even have to drive that far. Musician David Campana says his number one pick is Notre-Dame Street in Saint-Henri, near where jazz legend Oscar Peterson grew up. It's one of those streets where you can spend an entire afternoon wandering around antique shops, grabbing brunch, stopping for a drink, and just soaking up the vibe. If you check it out when you come to Montreal, you might even run into David Campana himself. And here he is with Like That.

I loved that bass line. It's super simple, super groovy, and mixed way up front in the track. Sometimes that's all it takes to give a song that little je ne sais quoi. That was Sourire à la mort, or Smile at Death, by Charles Antoine. Je vous remercie d'écouter ces formidables sur CBC Music et CBC Radio.

Avec moi, Florence K. Have you ever heard of Memramcook? It's a small village in New Brunswick, about 20 kilometers southeast of Moncton, but it carries a whole lot of history. The Mi'kmaq lived there long before the first Acadian families arrived. Then came the deportation of 1755, when the village was destroyed. But after the Treaty of Paris, Memramcook became one of the rare places where Acadian refugees actually returned home. It's even known as the cradle of the New Acadia. And the name Memramcook itself comes from Mi'kmaq. It means crooked river, because the river there twists and bends. Memramcook also happens to be singer-songwriter Caroline Savoie's favorite village. She chose to rehearse her new show there and get ready for her tour. Maybe some of that Memramcook magic found its way into the music too? Here's Caroline Savoie with Mille et Un, or 1001.

That was Dis-moi or Tell Me by Maud. In the song, she opens up about going through a difficult period while still trying to hang on to a little hope. This is C'est Formidable on CBC Music and CBC Radio. I'm Florence Ka. Coming up, you'll hear from a duo that really didn't get along before finding their way to beautiful melodies. But first, one Nessa was born in Algeria and grew up in Montreal on hip-hop music. That's because her older brothers introduced her to legendary French rap groups like IAM and Funky Family, which had a huge influence on her sound. And music isn't one Nessa's only world either. She graduated from Concordia University, majoring in political science and minoring in creative writing. Here she is with Suis-moi or Follow Me.

that was deluge or downpour by Conifère. The duo is made up of Arthur Bourdon-Desrochers and Renaud McCarthy, and their story together is actually pretty funny. They say that when they first met in college and started

playing music together, they really didn't get along at all. They now joke that it's because they saw each other as competition. But somewhere along the way, the harmony they found in the music started to spill over into their personal relationship, and these days, they're great friends. Vous écoutez C'est Formidable on CBC Music and CBC Radio. Je m'appelle Florence. Boredom. We all have a different relationship with it. And honestly, the older I get, the more I appreciate it. With all the responsibilities adulthood brings, work, family, emails, errands, constant stimulation, I've started seeing boredom as a chance to let my brain breathe a little. But in my 20s and early 30s, I could not stand being bored, like at all. I always had to be doing something. And that's exactly how Virginie B describes herself. She says the best way to explain her relationship with music is that she gets bored really easily. And that's why she can't stop creating. And honestly, we're not complaining. Here's Virginie B with Rivière or River.

That was Rivière, or River, by Virginie B. And that's what ends our show today. C'est Formidable is your weekly hour of francophone music on CBC Music and CBC Radio. I'm Florence K, and I love to share my favorite francophone songs with you every week. Un immense merci à ma merveilleuse équipe, producer Pete Maury, senior producer Sonia Arab, and executive producer Mark MacArthur. Merci d'avoir été avec nous, et à la semaine prochaine. Thank you for being with us, and I'll see you next week.

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0: Yeah, exactly. 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The Big Five guys named Paul.
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4: From CBC News, The World This Hour, I'm Kaz Boivin. We begin in Israel. Sirens in the city of Haifa after Iran launched a salvo of missiles toward Israel. A statement from Iran's Revolutionary Guard Corps says the strikes are in response to the Israeli military's attacks on Lebanon. It says more will be launched if Israel does not end its operations there. The IDF has given the all-clear to Israeli residents after claiming all of the missiles were intercepted. There were no reports of damage or injuries. Multiple U.S. media outlets are now reporting that U.S. President Donald Trump is urging both sides to back down. Trump has been claiming that a deal with Iran is close. That was echoed by his Secretary of War, Pete Hegseth, today.
5: The president is committed to getting a great deal for the United States of America that ensures they never get a nuclear weapon. And we are prepared at the War Department if that does not happen. We are negotiating actively. Things are happening. Shipping is moving through. Iran shouldn't be shooting at it. And when they do, we take care of that.
4: The Iranian strikes on Israel also come after a violent day in both Israel and Gaza. Philip Leshanak has more on that.
6: In central Israel, near the West Bank border, authorities say a gunman launched a series of drive-by shootings across at least three locations. A 35-year-old civilian man was killed, and five others were wounded before security forces shot and killed the attacker, identified as an Arab-Israeli resident. A second suspect was later arrested. We're fighting terrorism on all fronts, said Prime Minister Benjamin Netanyahu. While the Palestinian militant group Hamas praised the shootings, it did not claim direct responsibility. In southern Gaza, an Israeli airstrike targeted a Hamas-run police station in Khan Yunis, next to an encampment built by displaced families. Palestinian health officials report five people were killed and at least 16 were wounded. The latest violence threatens an already shaky U.S.-brokered ceasefire deal between Israel and Hamas. But talks are underway in Cairo. Philip Shadok, CBC News, Toronto.
4: Toronto police arrested five people today as thousands took part in an annual Walk with Israel fundraising march. There was heightened security for the event in anticipation of counter-protests. At least one person was arrested for assaulting a peace officer during that event. Ukrainian President Volodymyr Zelensky was in London today. He met with the leaders of UK, France, and Germany, appealing for more air defenses amid a surge in missile and drone strikes from Russia.

0: British government has now said that the leaders agreed they need to urgently boost production of interceptors and anti-ballistic missile technology to support Kyiv. They also say that aid for Ukraine will be discussed at the upcoming G7 leaders summit in France. Prime Minister Mark Carney is traveling to Europe this week to attend. Here at home, Toronto wants to boost transparency around the condition of rental properties. The city will soon require owners to display color-coded signs indicating how well they scored on maintenance inspections. But, as Kate McGilvery tells us, the move may also humiliate tenants.
1: We don't want to shame anybody, but at the same time, we want to make sure they uphold the laws.
2: Longtime Parkdale renter Dre looks over a city brochure about Toronto's latest effort at landlord accountability. Councillor Josh Matlow says 2 months of having a red sign, meaning your building needs significant improvements, triggers targeted engagement.
3: We want to actually put the shame directly toward the landlord. We want everyone to know that they are not doing their job.
2: Landlord groups have been arguing that that shame will land on tenants instead, and that the signs could be confusing. Two possibilities also raised by city staff in some reports. Daryl Chong is president of the Greater Toronto Apartment Association. He says instead of demonizing his members, the city should focus on the outliers who refuse to maintain their buildings. When the signs go up in mid-June, just 3% of buildings will get a red one, 21% will be ranked yellow, and 3/4 will be at the highest level, green. Kate McGilvery, CBC News, Toronto.
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9: Promoter said, you can't put two women on the same bill, people won't come. 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
14: It's June, it's warming up, and it's time for this month's edition of Fresh Finds, handpicked new tunes that we are excited about. Coming up in the show, marimba punk rockers Son Rempepera ask if the people in power are reptilian figures pulling strings behind the curtain. A Sudanese singer who found strength in her great-grandfather's Sufi poetry while she was living in exile. And we pay tribute to two musicians who passed away recently. Chris Dirksen, the groundbreaking indigenous cellist, and Toto La Montesina, the Colombian folk music icon. Welcome to Frequencies. Here's a tasty Afro house track to get us off on the good foot. The song is named after Yemoja, a goddess in Yoruba spirituality who's associated with the ocean, motherhood, and feminine strength. The track is by DJ Karaba and features Okan. When Karaba and Okan met at the Junos 3 years back, they immediately wanted to collaborate on

DJ Caraba with a killer track. The DJ from Montreal is joined by Okan and Colombian DJ Zapapaya. Up next, a tropicalismo anarchist cumbia punk brigade. That's how the group Confusion describe themselves, and boy, do they ever live up to their name. They're a multicultural punk band from Montreal who are dropping their debut album this week, and they were nice enough to send us some tracks. Pablo Morales says the song Arriba de su Muro is inspired by the belief that no human being is illegal. He says if someone wants to or needs to leave their home to find a better life, they should have that right.

0: a hole in the wall that smugglers dig. When a huge surge of illegal immigrants came pushing through that gap, trying to get into the United States and successfully doing it, Border Patrol has been finding these cuts in the wall all over the place. They try to fix them. There's nothing they can do about it. They say it's like a game of whack-a-mole.
1: A topical track by Confusion. That was Arriba de Sumura, which loosely means up your wall. We are planning on showcasing the cumbia scene in Montreal in a future show.

of surf, rockabilly and tropical rhythms, eh? Back in the late 60s, a city north of Lima was cooking up a wild new sound. The name of the city is Paramonga, and we can credit two guitarists for creating the genre-defined sound, Victor Ramirez and Maximiliano Chavez. The two had a falling out, which resulted in two rival groups with the exact same name, Los Orientales de Paramonga. This song is from a new compilation featuring 25 tracks that Ramirez's band recorded. And there's so much going on in their music, we'd love

Love it. San Patricio from the new compilation Los Orientales de Paramonga, 1972 to 1976. Great collection of tunes. 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Our show can be heard anytime on the CBC Listen app. Are our leaders really reptiles in disguise? Hey, I'm not asking that question. The band Son Rompe Para asks it on their new song, Reptilio. The punk rockers say 1950s era fantasy and sci-fi flicks explored worlds where mankind was actually controlled by reptiles, sometimes secretly blending into society and even becoming our leaders. They say Reptilio questions who really are the people in our governments, what are their real goals, and is all that jokey stuff from the B-movies actually true? Are they here for our souls? Check out the track.

0: kicking out the jams. I have to see that group. Son Rompe Pera from Mexico, who use the Mexican marimba in their songs. By the way, Frequencies dedicated an entire show to the marimba last month. You can hear it on the CBC Listen app. Do you have a good-looking neighbor you secretly have a crush on? Don't worry, your secret is safe with me. This new tune from Battle of Santiago is a playful summer song all about that cute neighbor. Here's Irene Torres telling us more about La Vecina.
1: This next song describes a scene that is common to many neighborhoods all over the world. Imagine a nice balmy eve when you start to see groups of people gathering together on the street, either to have a drink or catch up on the balconies and verandas. And the next thing you know, there's an impromptu house party happening right next door. In Lima, we call them peñas. In Cuba, petecún. This is just part of a way of life. It reminds us of community and togetherness while bringing the good times, even during hard times. We're describing La Vecina as kind of an archetype, a woman in the neighborhood that everyone admires and brings a vibe that just lights up a room. Every community is blessed by the women that support them. And La Vecina is a magnetic, vivacious character in this song. She's tough, but beautiful, and everyone wants an invite to her house party. So turn it up. This is La Vecina, live on CBC Radio.

La Vecina, which means the neighbor. It's the new one from Battle of Santiago. Konono number one is back, baby. Yes. After nearly a decade, the noise terrorists from Kinshasa are bringing the noise once again. Konono number one exploded onto the world stage in the early 2000s with a distorted racket created by Congolese rhythms, amplified thumb pianos, and instruments made from garbage. They didn't just appeal to the hipsters. Konono number one have worked with Bjork and Herbie Hancock, performed at festivals like Coachella, and even received a Grammy nomination. This is their latest offering.

Noisy enough for you? Volta by the legendary Congolese collective Konono No. 1. A bit of trivia for you. Volta is also the name of an album that Bjork released nearly 20 years back that featured Konono No. 1. I'm Errol Nazareth. You're listening to Frequencies on CBC Music, CBC Radio 1 and SiriusXM. Coming up on our June Fresh Find show, powerful women's voices from Algeria, Cuba and Sudan. We are excited to share a recent musical discovery, a singer by the name of Sulaf. When she left Sudan for a residency in Paris in 2022, Sulaf fully expected to come home. But a civil war broke out, which led to her becoming an exile. On her forthcoming album, Sulaf uses the Sufi poetry of her great-grandfather to explore themes like loss, longing, and spiritual resilience. This is the first single.

Nada from Solaf's album that's coming out in October. If you like that, you can also hear her on the latest Dinarawan album. Man, staying optimistic can be difficult in these tension-filled times, am I right? Souad Massi understands that feeling well. The French-Algerian singer says, "I want to remain optimistic. I wake up every morning trying to be. We can try to avoid the news channels, but the same words always return. War, crisis, racism, extremism, it's unbearable." Frequencies listeners, raise your hands if you can relate to that sentiment. Souad says, "My album simply addresses what the world reflects back to us, the feeling that something is deteriorating." That sentiment inspired the album title. Zagat comes from a French expression, Sasagat, meaning things are getting worse. But Massi is not giving up hope just yet. She says, "I transform what I feel into music. It's my way of refusing silence, of refusing resignation." Here's the title track.

new music from Suad Massey. That song is produced by Justin Adams, famous for his work with Robert Plant and Dinarawan. The latest song by Dee Hernandez is rooted in the idea that inner strength, resilience, and personal growth come from within. Now that's easier said than done, right? But Hernandez had to draw on

all of that while writing the song, since her mother was undergoing cancer treatment at the time. She says Odumile is an anthem of spiritual awakening and cultural pride, reminding listeners that from pain and struggle comes light and creation. Here's the tune.

Odumile by Dee Hernandez. She's an Afro-Cuban musician living in New Brunswick. That song is on our album that's coming out in September. We say farewell to Toto La Montpucina, who has gone to the great spirit in the sky. The legendary folk singer dedicated her life to sharing the music and traditions of Colombia's Caribbean coast. Toto was born into a family with Afro-Colombian and indigenous

its roots, and her music reflected the rich cultural traditions of her heritage. Her three children posted this on social media when she died. Toto was a woman who, with her voice and extraordinary dedication, carried the culture and memory of the Colombian people to the far corners of the world. The song you're going to hear is one of her most popular. It's an ode to a plant of the same name that's known for its resilience.

La Vertolaga by the late, great Colombian singer Toto La Montesina. She made ancestral music with real meaning, feeling and a sense of belonging. I feel fortunate to have seen her many years back. You're listening to Frequencies on the CBC. Canada's music community is mourning the

loss of Chris Dirksen, who died in a car crash last month. The Two-Spirit cellist was lauded for blending classical, electronic, and indigenous musical traditions. They were 45. Dirksen worked with several Canadian symphony orchestras, including the Regina Symphony. In a post on Facebook, the symphony wrote, "A powerful and visionary artist, Chris was one of Canada's leading indigenous classical musicians whose work transcended genres and created space for connection, storytelling, and community." Last November, Dirksen released an album titled The Visit. From it, this is Treaties.

0: A beautiful track from Chris Dirksen's last album, you heard Treaties. Zune was one of countless musicians who posted tributes to Chris Dirksen when news of their death broke. They're from an Anishinaabe First Nation located northeast of Winnipeg. In an Instagram post, Zune said, "I felt so much pain for our people for losing such an important artist." Here's Zune.
1: "I wish them all the well on their cosmic journey to the Creator. They filled so many people's hearts with healing and will always be remembered. Miigwech for being so cool and talented. And in my language, there isn't a word for goodbye. So we say, Bamapi, which means, see you when I see you again."

great track from their forthcoming album, Happy Thought School, you heard soon with I Was Younger. They say their aim was making heartbreak feel gentle and less harsh.

several Slavic traditions, girls and young women wear flower crowns as symbols of purity and fertility. Ek is an old Polish folktale about a young woman who loses her crown before marriage and is thrown out of her home by her mother. Polki, which means Polish women, reimagines that story in their new song. Evelina Ferenc says, Ek got me thinking about the daughter in the story, but also about my own daughter and the culture and traditions I'm passing on to her. She says, through the song, I ask myself which parts of this culture I want to carry forward and which parts I want to question or leave behind.

very different and heavier sound by Polki, a band who I've been following for ages. And that track brings us to the end of the June edition of Fresh Finds. Frequencies is produced by Ruben Mann, JJ Labord, and me, Errol Nazareth. 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Stay curious.

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2: From CBC News, The World This Hour, I'm Kaz Bovin. Iran has launched a wave of missiles at Israel. Tehran says it's in retaliation for Israeli strikes on Lebanon. Iranian state media broadcast footage of people celebrating in the streets in Iran as the missiles flew overhead. The IDF says it shot down all of the projectiles, and there are no reports of damage. Israeli Army Brigadier General Effi Defrin says Iran has made a grave mistake. He adds that Israeli forces will continue to operate in Lebanon in response to attacks on northern Israel by the Iran-backed militant group Hezbollah. Iran warns that any Israeli retaliation or an expansion of its operations in Lebanon will be met with a crushing response. Well, several U.S. media outlets have been reporting that President Donald Trump is scrambling to keep the incident contained. He's reportedly urging Israeli Prime Minister Benjamin Netanyahu not to strike back. As Mike Crawley explains, these latest strikes came as the U.S.-Iran ceasefire was already strained.
3: Sunday marks 2 months since the U.S. and Iran announced a ceasefire, but they appear no closer to a long-term peace deal, despite what U.S. President Donald Trump said on NBC's Meet the Press.
4: How close are you to making a deal? Are we talking about days, weeks, months, Mr. President?
5: I think we're very close. We have a couple of points. They don't even seem like big points.
3: The view from Iran? Foreign Ministry spokesman Esmail Baghaei telling CNN the U.S. keeps moving the goalposts.
6: So many changing positions, contradictory remarks by different officials. So it makes the whole process very cumbersome, very uncertain.
3: One key point that's far from settled, the related conflict in Lebanon between Israel and Iran's proxy Hezbollah. Lebanon's state-run media says two people were killed and 11 wounded in Israeli strikes on Sunday. The Speaker of Iran's parliament said that attack makes U.S. and Israeli assets, quote, legitimate targets. Mike Crawley, CBC News, Washington.
2: Ukraine's president was in London today for a meeting with the leaders of Britain, France, and Germany. He's appealing for more support as the Ukrainian and Russian drone war heats up. Dominic Valaitis has the details.
7: What do you want from this meeting?
8: Ukraine's president Volodymyr Zelensky arriving at 10 Downing Street on Sunday. Britain's leader Keir Starmer, France's Emmanuel Macron, and Germany's Friedrich Merz said they support a proposal for direct talks between Zelensky and Russian President Vladimir Putin, something Putin has already rejected. The three European leaders also restated their backing for Ukraine, pledging to provide more weapons and extra advanced equipment. The leaders set out what they see as the basics for peace: a full ceasefire, no acceptance of land taken by force, strong security guarantees for Ukraine, and keeping Russian assets frozen until reparations are paid. Dominic Valaitis for CBC News, Bristol, England.
2: Danish footballer Christian Eriksen has collapsed again in the middle of a match. The 30

0: 24-year-old player suffered a heart attack on live television in 2021 during Denmark's opening European Championship game. After that, he received a defibrillator implant and continued on with his professional soccer career. Well, today, Eriksen collapsed on the field just over an hour into a friendly match against Ukraine. Soccer officials say he is conscious. Eriksen was not set to play at the upcoming FIFA World Cup after Denmark failed to qualify. Here at home, salmon conservation groups in BC are slamming Fisheries and Oceans Canada for cutting programs that monitor populations in coastal streams. Greg Knox with the Wild Salmon Center says the fish is already under pressure.
1: If you're not counting the fish that show up in the streams, then you have no idea how many fish are available to harvest sustainably. And that can undermine the ability for these salmon populations to sustain these fisheries in the future.
0: The DFO has released a statement insisting strong and reliable salmon monitoring will continue. That's your World This Hour. For CBC News, I'm Kaz Boivin.
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10: Number one.
11: This was the number one song from last week. Yes, that is American mega pop star Olivia Rodrigo with her latest number one hit called Drop Dead. Will she be able to stay alive long enough to hang on to number one for 2 weeks straight on this chart? You will need to stick with me until the end of the show to find out. Over the course of the next hour, you are going to hear three debut songs entering your countdown, including a hot new one from Baby No Money. Plus, you will hear which song is the highest jumper on the chart, which song received the most online votes this past week, as well as charting songs from Good Kid, Logan Richard, Gorillaz, Somersets, and more. And here is how your top 20 works. We keep track of Canadian streaming numbers and radio spins every week, and we count up all of your votes that come in to cbcmusic.ca/top20vote, and that helps us determine the order of the songs that you're about to enjoy. And all of this new music can also be heard on Mornings, Drive, and After Dark on CBC Music. So let's get your countdown started with a hot new song from Vancouver rocker Jimmy, J-I-M-I. And if you're a Toronto Blue Jays fan, you might already know this song because Leather Jacket has become the Jays' official home run anthem. So cool. Leather Jacket by Jimmy knocks it out of the park on this week's CBC Music Top 20 at number 20.

Well, that is our second debut this week. It comes courtesy of Vancouver internet electro pop rap fan choice Juno star Baby No Money. That track is called Round and Round, and Baby No Money's music is taking him round and round the continent and the world. This summer, he plays both Bonnaroo and Lollapalooza music festivals. Round and Round by Baby No Money busts into your countdown at number 19. And if you want to help out either of those songs by Baby No Money or that home run anthem by Jimmy to climb up this chart, you can do so by voting for them now at cbcmusic.ca/top20vote. That's where you can check out all the songs hoping to break into this chart as well. I see that Begonia and Adria Kane both have songs in the wings that they're hoping to see get some chart action soon. But right now, up next, it's our third debut this week. It comes courtesy of Josiah and the Bonnevilles out of the mountains of Tennessee. The new record is called As Is. It's on Rounder, and that is where you will find this next song called Going Gone. It enters your countdown at number 18.

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1: All right, that country-tinged pop song debuted on last week's Countdown. Lots of hooks in that one. It's new music from Oakville, Ontario singer Anne Julie. It's called Tell My Lips. And this week it climbs three spots to Kiss number 17. Anjali is really interesting. She's a very successful behind-the-scenes songwriter for stars like Lady Gaga, Nicki Minaj, Kelly Clarkson, and others. But she kind of got burnt out on the business, moved back home, became an independent artist, all while nursing something she has called a fame wound. I'm Grant Lawrence. This is the CBC Music Top 20. And if you could watch my lips, you would see them saying, we need to move quickly if we want to get you to the top on time. So here's your quick spin through this week's songs, coming in at 16 to 14.
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1: Only the Good I Keep from Broken Social Scene moves up a good two spots to take number 16. Bush party punch on. Up two spots to number 15, it's Steven Sanchez out of Nashville.

0: 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Counting down the 20 hottest tracks of the week.
1: All right, still to come, number one. So the big question this week is, will Olivia Rodrigo and her massive hit Drop Dead, which includes references to a Cure song and shoutouts to Japan and the Palace of Versailles, where the video for the song was actually filmed, will Drop Dead be able to kill it at number one on this chart for 2 weeks straight? Or will The Strokes or Good Kid or Gorillaz have the oomph to dethrone Olivia Rodrigo? You will need to stick around with me until the end of the hour to find out. But right now, up next, it is the new single from American soul singers The Womack Sisters. Now, if that name sounds familiar, yeah, it is the same family lineage as soul legends Bobby Womack and Cecil and Linda Womack. Climbing up three spots to roll right into number 13, this is Chauffeur by The Womack Sisters on your CBC Music Top 20.

All right, that is the latest from Somersets out of Ottawa. Love that song. It's the title track from their latest album, that one, Million Dollar Ticket, produced by Jim Bryson, also from Ottawa. Million Dollar Ticket is my favorite song on the chart this week. It's up two spots to hit lucky number 12. I'm Grant Lawrence. You're listening to the CBC Music Top 20, which can be heard on CBC Music, CBC Radio 1, Sirius XM, and on demand at CBC Listen. Our email address is top20@cbc.ca. You can use that email to ask us anything, like Sean from Richmond, BC did, writing in to say, "Hey, Grant, you might have noticed that Drake released 3 albums all at once last month. And in doing so, he broke all sorts of chart records. First artist to simultaneously hold 3 top spots on Billboard charts. And he broke Michael Jackson's record for the most number ones on the Billboard Hot 100. And of course, he's Canadian. So when will we finally hear Drake on the CBC Music Top 20? Thank you very much for that, Sean in Richmond. Yeah. Amazing records broken by Drake. I guess releasing 3 albums at once is a good strategy. He kind of topped Bieber there, who released 2 albums last year. And yes, you should be hearing one of those new songs by Drake on the Top 20 very soon. Thanks for that note, that email again, top20@cbc.ca. Now up next, it's the latest single from Shub. If you are anywhere near Toronto, you can catch him live June 6th at the Luminato Festival and in Vancouver at the FIFA Fan Festival on July 2nd. Shub's new single features Sebastian Gaskin on vocals. It's called I Know. This week, it climbs a big 4 spots to take number 11 on your CBC Music Top 20.

0: All right, smooth sounds on that one. That is Shub out of Ontario, Sebastian Gaskin out of Manitoba. That was their collaboration called I Know. This week, it's up four spots to take number 11. I'm Grant Lawrence, and I know you've heard this from me before, but this week we are very tight on time for the countdown, so we better get hustling or my producer might blow a gasket. I mean gasket. Sorry for the shove. I mean flub. Here is your quick zip through this week's songs coming in at 10 to 6.
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0: No Springtime from Allison Russell, Joy Ladakoon, and Julie Williams sprouts up two spots to take number 10.

Uh-oh, down one spot, its tears won't lie. This glorious song from Scotland's Brooke Combe, it's now at number 7. Fill in the blanks from Nova Scotia's Joel Plaskett Emergency Riff Rock.

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1: All right, if you want to see any of those tracks climb this chart, you should turn that Brooke Combs song around. Our polls are open now, so you can have your say by voting at cbcmusic.ca/top20vote. We are getting you closer and closer to number one, so let's get you into the top five with this absolutely stunning new track from Gorillaz. And hey, is it too early to ask, what are you doing for Halloween? I only bring it up because Gorillaz will be wrapping up their 2026 North American tour on Halloween night with a massive arena show in Seattle with Deltron 3030 opening. How many gorilla suits do you think will be in the crowd? Shout out to Ivan the Gorilla from Tacoma. Orange County by Gorillaz swings up five spots to crack your top five at number five on your CBC Music Top 20.

taking you all the way from 20 to the top. 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Number 4.

Ooh, receiving the most online votes this past week. That is the latest from Prince Edward Island singer Logan Richard. It's called Yet to Let Me Down, and he didn't. Last weekend at the East Coast Music Awards, Logan Richard won Best Solo Performer of the Year, so congrats to him. This week, his sweet song climbs three spots to take a very impressive number four. And you can catch Logan Richard live all over the place this summer, from Wolfville, Nova Scotia to Hinton, Alberta, and a special Canada Day performance in his hometown of Charlottetown. I'm Grant Lawrence, way out in Vancouver. Now let's get you into our hotly contested, very tight top three this week with the latest single from Toronto band Good Kid. Tea Leaves is a quirky song, and it climbs up two spots to slide into number three on your CBC Music Top 20.

That's Tea Leaves by Good Kid. This week, it's number 3. Now, up next, it's our highest jumper on the chart this week out of New York City. It's journeyman alt rockers, The Strokes. The band's new album was produced by Rick Rubin, and as you're about to hear, yes, Rick has an auto tuner. Move over, Cher.

Don't miss the Strokes Canadian dates in Toronto, June 21st at the RBC Amphitheatre, and Vancouver on August 27th at Rogers Arena. The last time I saw the Strokes was in Rogers Arena, March 5th, 2020, with the opening band Always. And that was, what, just 5 or 6 days before the global pandemic shutdown. So it was a bit of a surreal show, to say the least. The Strokes' new single, Going Shopping, jumps a massive 7 spots this week to number 2.

0: All right, we counted Canadian streaming numbers and radio spins along with all of your votes. And now taking the top spot this week, it is Olivia Rodrigo again. And the new album isn't even out yet. It's called You Look Pretty Sad for a Girl So In Love, which is a mouthful, and it's out on June 12th. And I would say that the lead up to this record could not be going any better than it already is, but Drop Dead by Olivia Rodrigo continues to be your number one song for a second week in a row, right here on your CBC Music Top 20.
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Yes, that is Olivia Rodrigo with Drop Dead. Your number one song again on the CBC Music Top 20. 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

0: Carosi. I'm Grant Lawrence. Meet you next week at the top.
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7: From CBC News, The World This Hour, I'm Kaz Bovin. Iran has launched a wave of missiles at Israel. Tehran says it's retaliation for Israeli operations in Lebanon, including a recent strike on the suburbs of Beirut. As Willie Lowry tells us, this is threatening to blow up the conflict as Washington insists a peace deal is close.
8: Iran fired a barrage of missiles towards northern Israel tonight, the first such attack since the ceasefire went into effect just shy of 2 months ago. Iran's Revolutionary Guard Corps says it was targeting an Israeli airbase. The IRGC said, quote, tonight's operation was a warning, and if aggressions are repeated, the responses will be broader. The Israeli military says it intercepted all of the incoming missiles. So far, there are no reports of direct impacts or injuries. This latest salvo comes just hours after Israel hit Beirut's southern suburbs, a move that U.S. President Donald Trump is reportedly not happy with. Earlier this week, the U.S. helped to negotiate a partial ceasefire between Israel and Lebanon. Israel was supposed to spare Beirut, but Israeli Prime Minister Benjamin Netanyahu ordered the strikes after Hezbollah fired rockets towards communities in the north. Willie Lowry, CBC News, Jerusalem.
7: Israel is reportedly readying its response, and the IDF says it plans to continue operations in Lebanon despite Iran's threats. And that's fueling fears of further escalation. Mira Sukharov is a Middle East expert at Carleton University. She says despite international pressure for calm, Netanyahu may be motivated to push further by conditions at home.
9: He has a very strong belief, which isn't entirely irrational, that eliminating the threat from Hezbollah, from Israel's northern border, will help shore up domestic support. He's serious about doing this at nearly all costs.
7: Netanyahu is currently facing corruption charges, and Israel is set to hold legislative elections in October. Toronto police arrested several people today as tens of thousands of people took part in the annual Walk with Israel fundraising march. There was heightened security for the event with officers deployed along the route and barriers placed in anticipation of counter-protests. The event went ahead largely peacefully despite some incidents. At least one person was arrested for assaulting a peace officer during the march. Ukrainian President Volodymyr Zelensky was in London today. He met with the leaders of the UK, France, and Germany, appealing for more air defenses amid a surge in missile and drone strikes from Russia. The British government says the leaders agreed they need to urgently boost production of interceptors and anti-ballistic missile technology to support Kyiv. It also says aid for Ukraine will be discussed at the upcoming G7 leaders summit in France. Prime Minister Mark Carney is traveling to Europe this week to attend. For people hoping to visit family and friends in Cuba, travel options are getting even more limited. All Canadian airlines are currently pausing flights to Cuba indefinitely, and Visa and MasterCard can no longer be used because of U.S. sanctions. Lorenda Redicop has more on how this is impacting people here with ties to the economically isolated island nation.
10: Julio Fonseca worries about his elderly sister in Havana.
11: She was at the brink of tears. She's been home for 2 days. No gas, no electricity.
10: He's with the Canadian Network on Cuba. The group brought together its members from across the country to meet in Toronto yesterday. The country is struggling with fuel shortages and long electricity outages. The power system outdated. Fonseca blames the U.S. tightening its embargo.
11: It is illegal

0: to try to punish a population, to starve a whole population into submission.
1: The U.S. president says his target is the Cuban government. Mark Entwistle is a former Canadian ambassador to Cuba.
2: They're attempting to snuff the life out of the Cuban economy.
1: Some people are still flying from Canada to Cuba, but through a third country. Lorenda Radicomp, CBC News, Toronto.
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8: So, Peter Gabriel's fifth album, released May 19th, 1986, produced by Daniel Lanois, Canadian Connection. Gabriel's first four albums after leaving Genesis were self-titled, which was a bit of a pain for his record label. They applied a bit of pressure for a title, and So is what he came up with. This album is a bit less experimental than the previous four albums, too, and it's considered Gabriel's most accessible. That's putting it mildly. This album was a pop smash, yielding several big hits and selling over 5 million copies. It was also nominated for the Grammy for Album of the Year. Any way you slice it, this is Peter Gabriel's biggest album and the one he's best known for. So let's dive in. The album opens with a song that was released as the album's fifth single, and it was a top 40 hit. Inspired by a dream, here's Red Rain.

It's Peter Gabriel with Red Rain, and we're off and running with our deep dive into the 1986 album So. That brings us to the album's biggest hit and the song that Peter Gabriel is perhaps best known for, Sledgehammer. This song was first recorded during sessions for the soundtrack album for the film Birdie. Gabriel wasn't satisfied with that first recording and decided to leave it off the Birdie album. A little over a year later, he started to work on the So album, and at the end of one of his recording sessions with his band, the other musicians were packing up, and drummer Manu Katché was about to climb into a taxi when inspiration struck. Gabriel wanted to take another crack at Sledgehammer, and he had to do it now. There wasn't a lot of time because Katché had a flight to catch, and so the band ran through the song live off the floor twice, maybe three times, and one of those seat-of-the-pants takes became one of the biggest hits of 1986. This one went to number one on the Billboard Hot 100. Here's Sledgehammer.

Peter Gabriel, Sledgehammer, mega hit, all-time great music video too. We're taking a deep dive into the 1986 album, So. This next song was released as the album's third single. It was a top 10 hit in several countries around the world, but peaked at number 72 on the Billboard Hot 100. Gabriel was inspired to write this one after looking through a book of photographs by Dorothea Lange, who documented Dust Bowl era America. Around the same time, he watched a documentary on TV about the impacts of unemployment on families, and this one is significant in that it brings Gabriel and Kate Bush together again. They proved a winning combination in the song Games Without Frontiers, which was a top five hit in 1980 and is now considered a classic. Here's Don't Give Up.

really hear the Lanwha touch on that one. Peter Gabriel, Kate Bush, Don't Give Up. We're taking a deep dive into the 1986 album So. This next song went on quite the journey. It all started with a conversation that Peter Gabriel had with Martin Scorsese, who was in the early days of the development of his Last Temptation of Christ movie. Scorsese wanted some help from Gabriel for the soundtrack, and so Gabriel went to work on something that started with a particular

particular verse from the Bible. Well, then Scorsese decided to push the film back by 5 years, so Gabriel moved ahead with the song that he started. The original draft was a little too, I don't know, preachy for his liking, and so he reworked the lyrics, but then he hit a wall. What he had was good, but not perfect, so he called on the services of songwriter David Rhodes, with whom he had worked before. Once everything was ironed out, Gabriel ended up with a song, the theme of which he described as the parental voice in our heads that either helps or defeats us. Here's that voice again.

That voice again, Peter Gabriel. And that takes us to side two of the album So from 1986. We're taking a deep dive. This next song may conjure the image of John Cusack standing outside holding a boombox over his head. Peter Gabriel tinkered with this song so much, and of course this was before digital recording software. 6 different reels of tape were used to piece this song together, which must have been a chore. It's about love in 2 different forms, inspired by a lot of the African music that Peter Gabriel loves. It's about love of a person and of a divine force or spirit. Now, here is a really nerdy fact about this song. Gabriel wanted this one to be the last song on the album, but there's too much bass. Now, why is that a problem? Because on vinyl, the grooves at the end of a side are a bit more narrow, and he would have run into an issue with people's needles skipping. So for technical reasons, it had to be moved up to the first song on side two, but on later reissues of the album on CD, the song is moved back to the end where Gabriel originally wanted it. But we're all about the vinyl here. The legendary Yusu Endor sings the last verse on this one, which was featured in the movie Say Anything with John Cusack and Ione Skye. Cameron Crowe's directorial debut. Here is In Your Eyes.

A couple of quick notes about this one. There's some dispute over who played the 12-string guitar on the song, Daniel Lanois or David Rhodes, but both have said that the guitar itself was a hunk of junk. And to convey what he wanted for the drum part for that song, Peter Gabriel performed a dance for Manu Katché, who later said that it was kind of awkward because Gabriel can't really dance, but it was effective in getting his point across. That was In Your Eyes. We're taking a deep dive into the 1986 album, So. Pretty cool story behind this next song. As you can imagine, Peter Gabriel traveled a lot, touring all over the world, and that meant racking up a ton of frequent flyer miles. All those miles qualified him for a gold card from the Pan Am airline and a free trip to anywhere he wanted to go. So he chose Rio in Brazil for the simple reason that he wanted to learn all about Brazilian rhythms. While there, he met a percussionist, they did some recording together, and one of those sessions eventually evolved into this song. Here's Mercy Street.

like that Peter Gabriel's not afraid to get real quiet on this album. That's Mercy Street, which was inspired by the writings of American poet Anne Sexton. We're taking a deep dive into Peter Gabriel's 1986 album, So. And that brings us to another of the album's big hits. Lots going on with this next song. Like pretty much all the songs on the album, Gabriel tinkered with it a lot over the course of a few years. But here's a particularly cool thing to listen for. The bass part was played by two musicians on one instrument. Bassist Tony Levin made the note shapes on the neck, while drummer Jerry Murata hit the strings with his drumsticks. So if he was playing the bass, who was playing the drums? Well, it was Stuart Copeland of The Police. This song cracked the top 10 of the Billboard Hot 100. Here's Big Time.

That's Peter Gabriel with Big Time, and we are coming down the home stretch of our deep dive into the 1986 album, So, just a few more songs to go. Now, this next one is another one that Gabriel had in his back pocket for many years before recording it for this album, and it was inspired by a controversial experiment that was conducted at Yale University in 1961. A psychologist named Stanley Milgram wanted to see if participants would administer a high-voltage electric shock to another person at the request of an authority figure. What the participants didn't know was that the shocks weren't real and that the person receiving them was an actor. But 37 of the 40 participants did deliver the shocks. Gabriel dedicated the song to the three who refused to obey. Here's We Do What We're Told, Milgram's 37.

We do what we're told. And that just about does it for our deep dive into Peter Gabriel's So album. Now, this last song is an interesting one. It's a collaboration with someone that Gabriel probably saw as a kindred spirit, Laurie Anderson. He saw her perform in the spring of 1983 and wanted to work with her. And then an opportunity presented itself when a visual artist from Korea approached them both about contributing a song to a video installation he was working on for broadcast on PBS. One version of the song they came up with appeared on Laurie Anderson's 1984 album, Mr. Heartbreak, and then Peter Gabriel reworked it into this version for So, here's This Is the Picture.

So this song only appears on the original cassette and CD releases of the So album, cut from the vinyl. That was This Is the Picture, and that does it for the hugely successful So album from 1986. With the time we have left on the clock, let's get into another Peter Gabriel classic. Earlier, I mentioned that Gabriel and Kate Bush collaborated years before they recorded Don't Give Up for this album. So let's give that earlier collaboration a listen. Here's the classic, Games Without Frontiers.

0: inspired by a game show that used to air on French television. That's Peter Gabriel and Kate Bush with Games Without Frontiers. That does it for our deep dive. Couple of shout-outs. One to senior producer Jeanette Cabral and to producer Mary Alborelli. Until we take our next deep dive, my name is Rich Turfry.
1: From CBC News, The World This Hour, I'm Kaz Bovin. International leaders are calling for calm in the Middle East after Iran launched a wave of missiles at Israel. That was the sound of air raid sirens in Haifa. The Israeli military says its forces intercepted all of the missiles. There were no reports of damage or injuries from the attack. Iran says it launched the salvo in retaliation for Israeli strikes on the suburbs of Lebanon's capital, Beirut. Iran state media broadcast footage of Iranians celebrating in the streets as the missiles flew overhead. Tehran says the attack was meant as a warning to Israel. It says any retaliation or escalation in Lebanon will be met with a crushing response. Israeli Army Brigadier General Effi Defrin says Iran has made a grave mistake. He adds that Israeli forces will continue to operate in Lebanon in response to attacks on northern Israel by the Iran-backed militant group Hezbollah. The IDF is also reportedly preparing its response against Iran, but is waiting for the green light. Multiple media sources say U.S. President Donald Trump is scrambling to stop Israel from striking back. He's been claiming that a deal with Iran is close. That was echoed by his Secretary of War, Pete Hegseth, earlier today.
2: The president is committed to getting a great deal for the United States of America that ensures they never get a nuclear weapon. And we are prepared at the War Department if that does not happen. We are negotiating actively. Things are happening. Shipping is moving through. Iran shouldn't be shooting at it. And when they do, we take care of that.
1: Sunday also marked 100 days since the fighting between the U.S., Israel, and Iran began. Ukraine's president met with European leaders today. He's appealing for more support as the Ukrainian and Russian drone war heats up. Dominic Valaitis has the details.
3: What do you want from this meeting?
4: Ukraine's President Volodymyr Zelensky arriving at 10 Downing Street on Sunday. Britain's leader Keir Starmer, France's Emmanuel Macron and Germany's Friedrich Merz said they support a proposal for direct talks between Zelensky and Russian President Vladimir Putin, something Putin has already rejected. The three European leaders also restated their backing for Ukraine, pledging to provide more weapons and extra advanced equipment. The leaders set out what they see as the basics for peace: a full ceasefire, no acceptance of land taken by force, strong security guarantees for Ukraine, and keeping Russian assets frozen until reparations are paid. Dominic Valaitis for CBC News, Bristol, England.
1: Prime Minister Mark Carney will be heading to Europe this week. He's attending the G7 Leaders Summit in France, where support for Ukraine is expected to be a key agenda item. Here at home, Toronto will soon require rental property owners to display color-coded signs indicating how well they scored on maintenance inspections. But as Kate McGilvery tells us, the move may also humiliate tenants.
5: We don't want to shame anybody, but at the same time, we want to make sure they uphold the laws.
6: Longtime Parkdale renter Dre looks over a city brochure about Toronto's latest effort at landlord accountability. Councillor Josh Matlow says 2 months of having a red sign, meaning your building needs significant improvements, triggers targeted engagement.
7: We want to actually put the shame directly toward the landlord. We want everyone to know that they are not doing their job.
6: Landlord groups have been arguing that that shame will land on tenants instead, and that the signs could be confusing. Two possibilities also raised by city staff in some reports. Daryl Chong is president of the Greater Toronto Apartment Association. He says instead of demonizing his members, the city should focus on the outliers who refuse to maintain their buildings. When the signs go up in mid-June, just 3% of buildings will get a red one, 21% will be ranked yellow, and three-quarters will be at the highest level, green. Kate McGilvery, CBC News, Toronto.
1: 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For CBC News, I'm Kaz Bovin.
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